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0: Amber and Ian is what?
1: Breaking news.
0: Oh, yeah, breaking news. My son and my husband have made it home. The eagle has landed. I just got to hug my baby for the first time in a week. It has been a long and complicated travel nightmare if you've been listening to us here over the last week on Amber and Ian, but they have made it. I'm not sure that they're ever leaving again.
1: When were they supposed to be on Saturday? Is that right? Saturday
0: they were supposed
1: afternoon?
0: To be here Saturday around noon was the original flight plan, and it is Wednesday at 8:48 on the East Coast. 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You're listening to Amber and Ian. We have talked a lot about the SEC Media Days. They've been going on all week. They wrap up tomorrow. Lane Kiffin takes the stage tomorrow. So there's going to still be a lot to talk about. But speaking of Lane Kiffin, he was replaced at Ole Miss by a guy named Pete Golding. Pete Golding was on fire today.
1: Oh my gosh.
0: At SEC Media Day. Here is Pete Golding, the Ole Miss head coach, on Lane Kiffin.
2: There's always going to be hitch. It's the ex, right? I mean, there's always going to be the history. Like, do you have an ex? Are you married?
3: No.
2: Okay. All right. Well, if you do get married, right, and you have an ex that your wife knows about, like, she doesn't ever end. She's never dead, right? Like, she's always going to get brought up. And so that's kind of it's where it is right now, right? That's always going to be there a little bit, which is fun to a certain degree. But, you know, the thing about this league, as y'all know, like, your focus better be on LSU. It better be on LSU week three. Right. And if your focus isn't on a Kentucky at home and you lose the game and go to the playoffs, your focus isn't on a Florida on the road. Right. When you're number five in the country and you lose it to the playoffs, like, you got to put your focus week in and week out in this league, which is what I love about this league. And then for us, the way our schedule set up, we got Louisville, who's a top 25 team in a neutral site to open this thing up. If we're worried about anybody outside of Louisville, you better hold on. And so I think that's what I love about this league. It allows us as coaches and players, I know there's a lot of noise out there, to put our focus back on what's matter, and it's the next opponent. But LSU will get our undivided attention in week three, and they'll deserve every bit of it.
4: He's just – I'm telling you, we talked to Peter Burns about this from SEC Media Days, part of the SEC Network, host of Best Week Ever here on ESPN Radio. He joined us in the first hour live from Tampa, site of SEC Media Days, and I agree with him, man. This is old school. This is like Spurrier and Fulmer and the glory days of coaches not giving a bleep. Don't care. They're just going to be authentic. They're going to give their opinion. And if you don't like it, they don't give a damn. Move it on. There's going to be some cussing at the podium. We had that today. And they don't care. That's just who they are. It's so refreshing. And again, Amber, I've covered SEC Media Days for 20 years. I have never, ever heard an applause for a coach after they got done in the big room at the podium.
0: That's good.
4: That happened today with Pete Golding. That happened
0: like
4: today.
0: The media is applauding him?
4: They applauded him.
0: I think it was professional.
4: I think it was basically a thank you for you gave us a week's worth of columns. I mean, we got a Lane Kiffin column. We got a tampering column. We got a portal column, right? I mean, you name it, he addressed it all, and it was like, thank you for this having butter come out of my pen as I write this, because you made my life so much easier.
0: Yeah, he's making our life easier as well. How long before you and your wife stopped bringing up exes?
4: I don't know if we ever did.
0: You never talked about it? Did you guys have big exes before?
4: Yeah, she dated a wide receiver at SMU. I think his name was Jay Wolf. Yeah.
0: Oh, he couldn't make the league, right? Is that what happened? So
4: He was part of the death penalty Mustangs. They were taking anybody back then. But
0: okay.
4: Yeah. I mean,
0: okay.
4: We all have exes.
0: So you never brought him up. That wasn't like a thing.
4: Hell no.
0: You know, you like it when Jake does this better.
4: What was his technique, honey?
0: Oh, okay. Anyways, because Pete Golding, he mentioned that you always still talk exes. About the ex. And I feel like that is a thing early in a relationship where maybe an ex comes up.
4: I ran into one of mine 2 years ago. Actually, her daughter worked the game with me as my runner, and Kathleen Dwyer. So, yeah. I mean, I stay in touch with a few. She does, too.
0: I don't care about my
4: I'm confident, baby.
0: Exes.
4: I don't give a damn. Talk to
0: no,
4: him.
0: No, I don't care either. I wouldn't care. Wouldn't care at all. Pete Golding. He is over his ex, Lane Kiffin. Now he's just focused on Ole Miss football and focused And how do you fix tampering? Because that whole Lane guy might be doing it. Here's the Ole Miss head coach.
3: All right, let me put it to you this way, okay? Like, it'd be – so, obviously, you're a reporter, right? Would you quit your job before interviewing for another job or being offered another job? No, nobody would. But right, but we have a portal that you can go in with a do not contact. I'm going to quit my job where I'm getting paid, and I'm going to go in saying I need a new job, but nobody can call me to interview. Like, what have we created? So we've created it on top of representation for these players, right? That it's their responsibility to make sure they get paid really well and they also have opportunities. So by design, it's put a lot of people in bad positions. And let's not act like recruiting in college football for the last 100 years is the most moral thing, right, that's ever been existed. I mean, like, what are we talking about here? So I'm really not going to get into my feelings. And I know how I've been educated to answer this question, right? Does that make sense? To where we have a great, great compliance department, right, and all those type of things. But no, I mean, the model obviously has been broken, and I'm all for everybody being on the same playing field and doing the same things. I get it. But I think that's in any job, right? Like coaches, we're under contract. You don't think other ADs are calling us during the year? Same ones that are bitching about all this stuff are the same ones calling coaches, right, to come to other schools, right, and everything. So it's everywhere. It's in every profession. So I'm not saying I've got all the answers. I'm not saying that at all, right? Does that make sense? So we go by then the rules of the program, right, and how the flow, just like when you're on the interstate and people are flying by you, what do you start doing? You're damn right you're going to get hit, right? Does that make sense? In this profession, you're going to get fired, right? So I'm not saying that, but I think there are a lot of people that are doing an unbelievable job, Greg being one, right, to make sure that, all right, everything's catching up. College football is constantly changing, all those type of things. So hopefully we'll all, you know, decide on what's fair for everybody.
4: Not only is he hilarious, not only is he airing all the dirty laundry. You don't think athletic directors are calling us? Hell yeah, they are. You know, we're under contract. We're not supposed to be contacted. I mean, he does not care. And that's what's so refreshing. It's authentic. He's not trying to be funny. He's being real. He's just being him. He's from Hammond, Louisiana. That's my nickname for him. I just call him Hammond. After he got done at the podium, I sent him a text going, dude, that was phenomenal. Holding court, not holding back, just being you. He's like, thanks, dog. What else am I supposed to do? I mean, he's just him. Mm-hmm. It's Amber, it is so damn refreshing. Now here's a kicker. Got to go win. He was 18 right. seconds away from playing for a national championship. 18 seconds.
0: Doesn't that buy him something, though?
4: A year.
0: He's already done. Yeah. Now, given I know it was a very small snippet after Lane Kiffin's departure, but he's already done some winning the postseason. So I feel like maybe that buys him a little leeway this season.
4: One busted, not sealing an edge for Carson Beck, and he's playing for a national championship. That's mm-hmm. it. That's that. So to your point, yeah, probably bought him some time, but he, you know, he gets Trinidad back. He's got Kiwan Lacy. You know, I mean, you've got star wideouts. The defense, man, they move so much up front. And that's him. I mean, they're going to be just as good up front as they were last year. But again, you can hold court. You can be hilarious because you're so genuine, but you also now got to go stack some wins.
0: There'd be no better story in college football than if Ole Miss makes a postseason and LSU doesn't.
4: Oh.
0: that'd be so juicy. Coming up next here, one person thinks that an accidental leak by the Heat wasn't so accidental. We'll talk about it.
5: The traditions. 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
18: ABC News, I'm Mike Dabusky. Just a few hours after Tropical Storm Bertha made landfall, rain and wind are lashing the southern coast of Louisiana. ABC's Victor Akendo is out in the storm.
19: And as we come this way, we can see how much water has made its way over from Lake Pontchartrain, now really flooding this area. The good news, this is probably as bad as it is going to get today. Louisiana's governor saying that the storm likely will not produce the type of rainfall or kind of wind event that it could have, but we're feeling the brunt of it right now.
18: The storm is weakening as well, but it is likely to continue to bring the threat of storm surge and dangerous rip currents through tomorrow. For the 12th night in a row, American forces are launching strikes on Iranian targets in the Middle East, and two U.S. officials tell ABC News President Trump has approved an agreement with Saudi Arabia to have the two countries partner on developing a civil nuclear program in the kingdom. This is ABC News.
20: Here's your Storm Team 20 forecast. Most dip down to about 57 tonight under mainly clear skies, northeasterly winds around 5 miles per hour. Highs level off around 79 tomorrow, lots of sunshine. Partly cloudy skies tomorrow night, 61. Daytime highs approaching 78 Friday, with a chance for showers, 87, a blend of clouds and sun Saturday. I'm meteorologist Laura Lockwood on Sports Radio, 92.3 FM and 1450 AM. Right now, it's 73 degrees.
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1: Obie.
0: Bill O'Brien represent Boston College. Ladies and gentlemen, he's a national treasure. Brent Key, head coach, Georgia Tech. Brother, to be here before we know it. Stay healthy in fall camp. We'll see you week one against Colorado right there in Atlanta, man. Thanks, boss.
1: Man, hey, go Jackets, brother. Good to talk.
0: You too, man. Brent Key here with us, Holton Court on ESPN Radio. Amber, I don't know how to follow that up.
2: There's no way. It doesn't need a follow-up, Ian. That's how good it is. 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
0: How about him going Belichick as the one who would stiff you on the tab?
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0: Hey, they hit the lottery with this guy, so to speak, and then he just couldn't really replicate and do that. It's not over. He has an opportunity to do it. I just feel like Kyler being in the league as long as he has, and he's had ups and downs as well.
1: Well, he needs it, though, too.
0: He needs it, but he understands it.
1: Right.
0: Like, he understands pro football. And I think J.J. McCarthy is learning about pro football. You know, it's ice cold, okay? They may love you in high school. They may love you in college. And they only love you if you can perform well for them in the NFL.
1: Yeah, I mean, look, the reality of it is Kyler's on a one-year deal. He needs to be successful this year in Minnesota. Kevin O'Connell needs him to be successful as well.
0: Yeah.
1: I mean, because, yeah, we could talk about it and wax poetically about how great of a quarterback whisperer he is and how, you know, he's got the Midas touch.
0: Mm-hmm.
1: But you're only as good as your last season, right?
0: Yeah, it becomes an anomaly, right?
1: Equity doesn't last a long time in the National Football League.
0: Yeah. Everybody looks at Darnold and go, oh, you just got lucky. No, you know what they're going to say? Man, Kyle Shanahan got him right and then sent him to you.
1: Exactly.
0: So, yeah, if O'Connell gets Kyler together, then all of a sudden he could do no wrong when it comes to quarterbacks.
1: No doubt about it. So we'll see what that competition, in air quotes, looks like for training camp with the Minnesota Vikings. He's Emmett Golden. I'm Q Myers. It's game night here on ESPN Radio, the all-new ESPN app. Coming up next, we show love to the ones that deserve it. 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
11: Okay, Snapchat you later. Don't forget to DM me on the DL with the latest tea. Oh, hiya. Just some cool lingo here from your friendly neighborhood Lauterbach man. Everyone tells me I'm the coolest one on the block. But I wouldn't be nearly as cool if I didn't have my superstar techs making sure my air conditioning is ready for another hot Central Illinois summer. It doesn't take much to find out. All you have to do is visit me, Lauterbach man, the big guy on Wabash who's too cool for school. 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
10: season long. This is legendary.

0: this position where I need to lose 15, and I believe I need to get myself out of it. That's just, it's a horrible way of looking at it, but that's how I look at it.
1: Chris, how about you? If you have one superpower.
2: Don't hold grudges, get over it.
3: Ooh, forgiveness is awesome.
2: It's hard to get rid of that chip on my shoulder.
1: Yo, there's a great...
2: I don't forgive people that wronged me.
1: You know, Chris, I used to be that... I read one saying that changed me on that, though, which is when you hold a grudge, it's like drinking poison and hoping the other person dies.
2: Yeah, but it allowed me to play over a decade in the NFL.
3: It's a bar.
2: It allowed me to play over a decade in the NFL, so how does that work?
3: Yeah, that's interesting. When it's something that...
2: Drafted in the fourth round. For
3: you. But if it was something that was in your toolbox that motivated you and it allowed you to be successful, it's hard to break beyond that.
2: Yes, but it only serves me in that specific realm. It does not serve me now.
3: And you don't...
2: So that's the problem.
3: Go to that realm anymore.
2: Exactly.
3: Yeah, that's interesting. That's a good one.
1: How about you, Michelle?
3: My superpower definitely would be... I don't know if it's time travel or the ability to be somewhere in an instant, because it would be very awesome if I could snap my fingers and have dinner with my family. I miss my family.
0: And then just come back like that. That would be so cool. That concept. Mike Tannenbaum joining us. Dinner with Mike T, or a combine with Mike T. Wonderlic question.
2: Dine and combine with Mike T.
3: I like it.
0: Go ahead.
1: Okay. Show, what's the favorite thing about yourself?
3: That I attract the best people in my life. My big fortune in life is the friends around me and the people in my ecosystem. And I think that I'm pretty good at discerning who to let in. And so that's my favorite thing about myself, is that I believe I have the ability to attract the best people to me.
1: That's great. Chris?
2: One foot in front of the other. If somebody tells me to run through the brick wall, I'm going to run through the wall, or the wall is going to break me, but I'm going to keep going forward. Mm.
0: I am who I am, for better or worse, and I'm not for everyone.
1: That's great.
3: I also was going to say my ankles, which is my best physical feature.
0: Your ankles.
3: Thing I love about myself. They're exceptional.
1: Okay.
0: Evan, don't even comment on that one.
1: You could spend one day, you could be any place in the world. Where would that place be?
0: On an island in Palm Beach. At the Breakers, if I'm going to really be real about that. I love it.
2: I got to go. I've never been. I got to go.
0: Yeah.
3: It's great.
2: The way you talk about
0: it's
2: this.
0: It's for me. It's like everybody has.
1: So you guys are the cabanas, you know, oceanfront.
0: You've been there.
1: Yeah.
0: I know you've been there. Many of. Mike is my
3: NFL
0: sister.
3: Meetings there.
0: No, he's. Please. He doesn't want to say it. Oh, go ahead.
2: What's the question?
1: You have one day. You could be any place on the planet. Where would you be?
2: Cape Town, South Africa in February. I got beach, I got mountains, I got wine country, I got penguins and lions within 45 minutes.
3: It's an amazing place.
0: Yeah. Wow. Great answer.
1: Yeah. Wow, that is going to be hard to beat. Michelle.
3: Italy, Amalfi Coast, sunshine, on a boat, Aperol spritz in hand, good jams on the aux, snacks on the boat, laughing with my friends.
0: Mm. Mike, we have 1 minute. Your answer to that, by the way?
1: Oh, I'll go Nova Scotia.
2: Did not anticipate that.
1: Because it's great people, okay, fresh salmon, which is good for losing 15 pounds, great golf, and you don't have to go over to Europe to get there, so there's an efficiency that you could fly there in a little over an hour and feel that you're a ways away.
2: Great oysters, too.
0: We have time for one more question if we do it quickly, Mike. Do you have one more?
1: Sure.
0: You're not prepared. Wow. Mike is ungrateful.
2: Let me get the question first, Mr. T. See if I can do this the right way.
1: Okay, favorite movie.
2: Oh, Shawshank Redemption.
1: Ooh, very good.
0: Hoosiers.
3: Goodfellas / also Father of the Bride.
2: So who are you judging the most from their answer?
1: Chris, I'm going to go with you because I love the whole part about one foot in front of the other, and that's what it's like playing in pro football.
0: Well, he did do that for a while.
1: Yeah.
2: I guess that's kind of like Shawshank too, though, right?
3: Yeah. One foot in front of the other.
2: It's so good. Tunneling through that wall.
1: It is so good.
3: And through the muck.
0: CC had a poster on his wall that he threw a rock through to get out of the Cowboys.
1: Michelle's talking about getting dirty.
0: Yeah. I mean, man, oh, man. Mike Tannenbaum, you'll see him. Well, I guess talk football on Get Up.
2: So what will our draft grades be based on the interviews?
0: We have seven seconds.
1: You have to come up to my office.
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15: From ABC News, I'm Sherry Preston. Another end of continued fighting in the Middle East, and with the price of oil rising, there's no end in the war that's now in its fifth month.
16: Overnight, American firepower hit Iran for a 12th straight night. In Iran, striking back at U.S. military targets in Kuwait. The U.S. Central Command said the strikes are meant to stop Tehran from threatening commercial shipping in the Strait of Hormuz. Iran's Revolutionary Guard claimed a tanker that tried to slip through caught fire on a mined route and warned any ship that defies Tehran will, quote, meet the same fate.
15: ABC's Karen Waugh in Washington. U.S. oil trading at about $90 a barrel internationally. Brent crude is up to nearly $100 a barrel. Gas prices in the U.S. right now averaging $4.08 a gallon, according to Gas Buddy. The European Union has just slapped Google with a $1 billion fine over antitrust violations connected with its search engine and Google Play. Tropical storm Bertha making landfall in St. Bernard Parish, Louisiana. It's now making its way to the Gulf Coast of Texas. Water rescues underway in West Virginia as flash flooding washed away homes, businesses, and cars. The House Overnight Committee will over-interview Jeffrey Epstein's longtime J.P. Morgan Chase investment banker, Jess Staley, today.
12: Staley spent more than 30 years at J.P. Morgan, including managing relationships with ultra-wealthy clients like Epstein, and later became the CEO of Barclays in 2015. Following Epstein's arrest and death in 2019, Staley came under scrutiny in a lawsuit brought by Epstein's victims, who contended in court filings that J.P. Morgan and Staley had allegedly ignored red flags of sex trafficking and enabled Epstein to traffic women and girls. The bank settled the case in 2023 for $290 million without an admission of wrongdoing. Peter Harlambous, ABC News.
15: Former modeling scout Daniel Siad found dead in his home outside Paris. He connected multiple women and girls to Epstein for years. This is ABC News.
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19: From the WNY Newsroom, I'm Greg Hallbleib. A former candidate for Springfield City Council pleaded guilty to charges connected to the drowning of a 7-year-old in his foster care, was arrested Monday for possession of methamphetamine. Springfield Park District Police arrested 50-year-old David Yankee on Monday night. He pleaded guilty in April to endangering the life and health of a child for the March 2024 drowning in a pool at Yankee's home on Winnebago Drive. Christian County Agricultural Fair continues today in Taylorville. The Outlaw Truck and Tractor Pull is tonight's featured event. The Brandy Christen Band plays tonight in the Beer Garden. Tomorrow night, country stars Gary Allen and Mark Chestnut are on the stage. A nearly $4 million restoration of the Lincoln Herndon Law Offices in downtown Springfield is complete, according to the Illinois Capital Development Board. The building was constructed in 1840 and is the only remaining location where Abraham Lincoln maintained a law office. More at WMAY.com.
20: Greg, thank you very much. Good morning, everyone. It's the Morning Huddle on Sports Radio 92.3 FM and 1450 AM. Well, right now we've got a very comfortable temperature of 52 degrees. Wasn't it beautiful yesterday? Wasn't scorching hot out? We've got another day like that today. But as we head toward the weekend and early next week, we are going back into the oven. With all of your forecast details, here's News Channel 20 meteorologist Matt Bednar.
21: Another day of comfortable conditions across central Illinois. We'll have a high of 79 degrees this afternoon. We'll start off with the sunshine, but then we'll see some cloud coverage return later on today. Overnight tonight, the cloud coverage will help our temperature stay a little bit more steady. We'll be in the low 60s for early Friday morning, but we can't rule out some showers, and not really anticipating any rumbles of thunder for Friday, but we will have some showers throughout the area all day long. That will likely continue into Friday night and going into early Saturday morning before we dry out and warm up over the weekend. With the new Channel 20 Storm Team forecast, I'm meteorologist Matt Bednar.
20: Now it's time for your Morning Huddle Sports Report. Seiya Suzuki's solo home run in the first inning gave the Cubs a 1-0 lead over the Tigers. After Detroit tied the game in the second inning, the Tigers took the lead in the third thanks to Hao Yu Lee.
22: And the pitch swinging on 3-0, and he drives one to deep left center. This ball is going to be a 3-run homer. The number 8 hitter on a 3-0 count had the green light and drills a towering home run over the 368 marker. And the Tigers lead 4-1.
20: Detroit defeated Chicago 5-1. Colin Ray suffered the loss after giving up four runs over five innings. Milwaukee downed the Mets 4-3 to move seven games ahead of the Cubs in the Central race. The Phillies fell to the Dodgers 9-5, so the Cubs are still a game and a half ahead of Philadelphia for the number one wild card spot. The Cubs have the day off today before beginning a weekend series at Pittsburgh tomorrow. Reed Detmers had shut down the Cardinals' bats for five innings, allowing just one hit. In the sixth inning, J.J. Weatherholt faced the Glenwood product.
1: That smacked to center. Trout on a sprint. Still going, turns, and it's gone. J.J. Weatherholt has hit a solo home run, and the Cardinals have finally broken through. It's 1-0 St. Louis.
20: Audio courtesy of Cardinal TV. That was all the Redbirds would get and need. Hunter Dobbins fired six shutout innings to lead the Cardinals to a 1-0 win over the Angels. Riley O'Brien got the final three outs for his 26th save. The Cardinals ended their four-game losing streak despite picking up just three base hits. Michael McGreevy starts for the Cardinals at home against Arizona today at 4:15. The Diamondbacks lead the Cardinals by a half a game for the National League's final wildcard spot. The White Sox Chase Meidroth broke a 1-1 tie with the Rangers in the fourth inning.
2: A pitch, base hit to right. Murakami scores. Chase has a couple of go-ahead RBIs. One he pulled to left. This one to right, he's 2-for-2, and it's 2-1 White Sox.
3: Why not step up and be the man for the night?
20: Meidroth and Andrew Benintendi both drove in two runs, leading the White Sox to a 4-2 win at Texas. Anthony Kay earned the Sox victory with a five-inning two-run performance. Sam Antonacci went 0-for-4 at the plate for Chicago. The Sox are a game ahead of the Guardians for first place in the AL Central after Cleveland lost to Minnesota 10-6. Today is an off day for the White Sox. Tomorrow, Chicago will host Houston. The Lucky Horseshoes lost a doubleheader to Decatur by scores of 7-3 and 21-11. Springfield is back home to take on Quincy tonight at 6:30. 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
20: 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The huddle on the air for this Thursday, July the 23rd of 2026. Right now, it is 52 degrees at 6:09. Good morning, everyone. Darren Pritchett with you. We've got the huddle for the next 3 hours, and then the Dan Patrick Show starts at 9 a.m. Another installment of the Press Box this afternoon from 4 until 6 o'clock. And today is a Jim Rupert, Dan Rourke day. On the program, no Cubs baseball tonight. The Northsiders have the day off today. Same for the Chicago White Sox. So we will pick up more baseball action tomorrow. 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Sacred Heart Griffin will play on Saturday, the 22nd. Here on 92.3 and 1450, the IHSA came out with the football schedules on their website yesterday. So we're going to run through the Central State 8 non-conference schedules and key stretches of games for the teams as we try to build on eight teams that made the postseason last year. And it's possible, since basically three wins is the magic number, to have a chance to go to the postseason, with the field expanding from 32 to 48 teams in each class in 2026. So high school football talk coming up at the bottom of the hour on Sports Radio 92.3 and 1450. And my co-host this morning is the athletic director and boys basketball coach at Pawnee High School, Blake Lucas. 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
0: It's time for the first pitch as Darren offers opening thoughts and sets up the lineup for today's morning huddle.
20: And let's go into detail of the games yesterday involving the Cubs, the Cardinals, and the White Sox. We'll start on the north side of Chicago. The Cubs and the Detroit Tigers playing the final game of their three-game series. Tigers took game one on Monday, 8-6 in 10 innings. The Cubs rolled by the Tigers 11-2 on Tuesday. And the deciding game of the three-game set was last night. Colin Ray pitching for Chicago. Cater Montero for the Detroit Tigers. Well, the Cubs had a big first inning yesterday against Detroit. Not as big last night, but yet they produced a run thanks to Seiya Suzuki.
2: And the 3-2 drilled in the air, deep left field. Get out, that's it, Mazzaronga. Seiya Suzuki with a laser to left, and the Cubs lead 1-0.
20: After missing the first couple of weeks of the regular season due to injury, Seiya is starting to accumulate the numbers you expect. Home run number 17, RBI 53. Cubs up 1-0 over Detroit after an inning. It did not take long for the Tigers to respond in the top of the second as Spencer Torkelson, a former number one pick in the Major League Baseball draft out of Arizona State, faced Colin Ray.
2: Here's a deep drive to left center. Back goes Happ. That is trouble, and that's going to be gone for a home run. Spencer Torkelson has tied the game. It's a 1-1 game here in the second inning. Torkelson with his 19th of the year.
20: So a 1-1 game after two innings. More scoring in the top of the fourth inning. Riley Green and Torkelson were on base. The hitter for Detroit was Hao Yu Lee. Rarely does one of the top hitters in baseball swing on a 3-0 count. But the count was 3-0, and Colin Ray threw Hao Yu Lee a down-the-pipe fastball.
2: And the pitch swinging on 3-0, and he drives one to deep left center. This ball is going to be a three-run homer. The number 8 hitter on a 3-0 count at the green light and drills a towering home run over the 368 marker, and the Tigers lead 4-1.
20: For Hao Yu Lee, his fifth home run of the year. He now has 20 driven in, a big three-run shot in the fourth inning for Detroit, and they grabbed a 4-1 advantage. Zach McKinstry made it 5-1 Tigers in the top of the ninth inning with an RBI double to score Torkelson. Very nice night for Spencer Torkelson. 2-for-3 with a walk, 3 runs scored, and an RBI. We head to the bottom of the ninth inning. Detroit leading Chicago 5-1.
2: Nico hits a line drive towards short. Loved by McKinstry, throws to first in time, and the ball game is over. The Detroit Tigers have beaten the Chicago Cubs 5-1.
20: For the Tigers, 5 runs, 9 hits, 1 error, 4 left. For the Chicago Cubs, only 4 hits for the Northsiders. Suzuki's home run. Bush had a hit. Ian Happ had 2. The Cubs did not commit an error. They stranded 5. They had a chance to score with runners in scoring position twice. Both opportunities for Nico Hoerner. And he went 0-for-2. The Tigers, right now, are in that point of the season where they're trying to decide buyers or sellers at the deadline. They've got a pretty big commodity in Tarik Skubal, the 2-time Cy Young Award winner. In the final year of his contract, they're trying to decide, hang on to him and go for a playoff spot, or add a lot of good collateral for the future. The Tigers, 6.5 games behind the White Sox in 4th place in the America League Central. The Chicago Cubs failed to win the series. They're 57-45. And with the Brewers beating the New York Mets 4-3, the Cubs are back to being 7 games behind the Brew Crew for first place in the divisional race. The Cubs have the day off today. They'll play in Pittsburgh against the surging Pirates tomorrow night. It has not been a fun start to the second half of the year for the St. Louis Cardinals since the All-Star break. The Redbirds, 1-4 entering play yesterday, having lost 4 consecutive games. The first 2 games of the series in Anaheim, a blown save in the 9th inning Monday. The Angels won 3-2, a 5-run first inning for L.A. on Tuesday, and they beat the Cardinals 5-1. Now the Angels going for the series sweep, and they send one of their best Glenwood product, Reed Detmers, to the mound against the Cardinals. Hunter Dobbins, who was promoted from AAA Memphis for this start. Detmers was absolutely on point in this start. Over the first 5 innings, Detmer gave up just 1 base hit. But the Angels were not having any luck against the right-hander, Hunter Dobbins. He threw 5 shutout innings on the board, so we were scoreless. Heading to the top of the 6th inning, Detmers threw a letter-high fastball to the Cardinals rookie, J.J. Weatherholt.
4: That's smack to center. Trout on a sprint. Still going, turns, and it's gone. J.J. Weatherholt has hit a solo home run, and the Cardinals have finally broken through. It's 1-0 St. Louis.
20: The leading candidate for the National League Rookie of the Year Award, J.J. Weatherholt, hits his 15th home run of the year, his 40th RBI. Cardinals 1, Angels 0. Detmers would be pulled after 5 1/3 innings, but highly effective. 2 hits, 1 run, 2 walks, 6 strikeouts, 85 pitches, 54 strikes, but he left the ball game on the hook, down 1-0. Dobbins would throw a scoreless 6th inning. He was done after 6. He allowed 6 hits, no runs, no walks, 5 strikeouts, one of the better starts by a Cardinal pitcher this year. So then Oliver Marmol handed the game off to Luis Gastelum, who threw a scoreless 7th inning. George Soriano hung a 0 in the 8th inning. So it was 1-0 Cardinals going to the 9th inning. Riley O'Brien walked a couple of Angels. And with one out, the Angels had a chance to deliver another gut punch to the Redbirds. But the good news is Oswald Peraza struck out against Riley O'Brien for the 2nd out of the 9th inning. So 2 on, 2 out, and Riley O'Brien 1 out away from securing a Redbird winner.
4: Riley ready. Here it is. Swing and a miss. And the Cardinals win it 1-0. A J.J. Weatherholt homer.
5: Dobbins, Gastelum, Soriano, and O'Brien. Mark, send us home happy.
6: Cardinals will take it. The offense still pretty stale. One run, three hits, no errors, four left, 0 for 2 with runners in scoring position. The Angels shut out on seven base hits. They left eight on base. Dobbins the winner. He's now 2-1 with a 3.18 earned run average. Gastelum and Soriano holds. O'Brien is 26 saved. Detmers a really tough loss, giving up just that one run over 5 1/3 innings. He is now 3-7 with a 4.05 earned run average. The Angels are 41-62. The Redbirds are 52-49. In the National League wildcard chase for that number three position, it now belongs to the Arizona Diamondbacks. They beat the Athletics yesterday 15-5. The Cardinals are just a half a game behind the Diamondbacks for that number three wildcard. Arizona and St. Louis play at Busch Stadium today. And the makeup of a rainout a couple of weeks ago. The Pirates are also a half a game behind the Diamondbacks. Pittsburgh split a doubleheader in the Bronx against the Yankees. The Buccos won game one 5-3, dropped the nightcap 2-0. Also in the race for that number three wild card, the Marlins have lost 9 in a row. They're a game and a half off the pace set by Arizona. Washington is also a game and a half out of that number three wild card position. Now let's go to the America League. The Chicago White Sox and the Texas Rangers played the final game of their three-game set at Globe Life Field. White Sox took game one 10-3. The Rangers routed the White Sox 10-0 on Tuesday. Game three featured Tyler Alexander, a Chicago native, getting the start for the Rangers. Anthony Kay for the White Sox. Alexander opened the game for Texas. He only went two innings. And in the second inning, he ran into some trouble. And a big base hit from the White Sox second baseman, Chase Meidroth.
2: And there's a base hit. Line drive into left. Montgomery will cross home plate with the game's first run. Chase Meidroth gets it done.
6: 1-0 White Sox after the second inning. Actually, let me take that back. Cole Cawley had a home run for the Rangers in the bottom of the second. We were 1-1 after two innings. And the top of the fourth inning, another opportunity for Meidroth.
2: Pitch, base hit to right. Murakami scores. Chase has a couple of go-ahead RBIs. One he pulled to left. This one to right. He's 2-for-2, and it's 2-1 White Sox.
3: Why not step up and be the man for the night?
6: Meidroth ended the game 4-for-4 with two RBI. That hit gave the White Sox a 2-1 advantage. Later on in the fourth inning, this is Andrew Benintendi.
2: The 1-0. Lined out into center field, a base hit. That will score Montgomery. 3-1.
6: Andrew Benintendi knocked in Braden Montgomery. A two-run fourth inning and a 3-1 White Sox advantage over the Rangers. Texas picked up a run in the bottom of the fourth inning. So after four complete, it was White Sox 3, Texas 2. The White Sox got a little something done against the Rangers' bullpen in the top of the sixth inning.
2: There's a swing and a line drive, base hit to center. Braden will score for the third time. Meidroth on his way to third. He's safe. It's 4-2.
3: Boy, this part of the lineup is getting it done tonight.
6: That RBI hit by Andrew Benintendi. He went 2-for-4. With two RBI, Sox led 4-2 in the sixth inning, and that would be the final score. Jordan Hicks threw a scoreless sixth inning. Grant Taylor took care of the seventh and eighth. Two innings, no base runners, five strikeouts, and then the save in the ninth inning to left-hander Brian Hudson.
20: It's a White Sox winner, 4-2 over Texas. Four runs, seven hits, two errors for the White Sox. Texas, two runs, five hits, no errors. Kay, the winner, he is now 7-4, giving up two runs and five hits over five innings. The White Sox are now 54-47. They take two out of three from the Rangers down in Texas. And the Sox solo first place in the AL Central because Cleveland dropped a 10-6 decision to the Minnesota Twins. So, Chicago 54-47 in first place. Cleveland 54-49, a game back. Minnesota 50-53, five off the pace. And the Tigers at 48-54, 6.5 behind the Southsiders. It's an off day for the White Sox today. They're going to be back home to take on the Houston Astros tomorrow. In the Prospect League, the Springfield Lucky Horseshoes lost a pair of games to Decatur. It was 7-3 Decatur in Game 1, 21-11 in Game 2. Springfield will play at Robin Roberts Stadium tonight at 6:30 against Quincy. That's a look at your headlines on this Thursday morning. Again, the Cubs and the Sox do not play today. The Cardinals take on the Diamondbacks at Busch Stadium. It's a 4:15 first pitch with Michael McGreevy on the mound. So a chance for the Cardinals to jump Arizona for that number three wild card in the National League if they can beat the D-backs. It is 6:27 at Sports Radio 92.3 FM and 1450 AM. Again, high school football schedules released by the IHSA yesterday. We will take a look at Central State 8 schedules coming up in our next segment. Top of the hour, my co-host, Pawnee 80 and boys basketball coach, Blake Lucas. 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
15: From the WNYM crew, I'm Greg Hallblank. A former candidate for Springfield City Council who pleaded guilty to charges in connection with the drowning of a 7-year-old in foster care was arrested Monday for possession of methamphetamine. Springfield Park District Police arrested 50-year-old David Yankee on Monday night at Carpenter Park. Yankee pleaded guilty in April to endangering the life and health of a child for the March 2024 drowning of Barrett Cochus in a pool at Yankee's home on Winnebago Drive. Yankee is serving 2 years probation as part of that sentence. Christian County Health Department reported West Nile virus was found in mosquitoes collected on Monday in Taylorville. It's the first positive sample of the virus in Christian County this year. No human cases have been reported in Illinois this year. The Christian County Agricultural Fair continues today in Taylorville. Tonight, the Truck and Tractor Pull is the featured event with Brandy Christen Band in the Beer Garden. Friday, Country Stars Gary Allen with Mark Chestnut. And the fair concludes Saturday with the Demolition Derby. More at WMAY.com.
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20: On this Thursday morning, it is 6:32, 28 minutes in front of 7 o'clock. It is 52 degrees with the sun rising in the capital city. Here's your News Channel 20 Storm Team forecast from meteorologist Matt Bednar.
17: Another day of comfortable conditions across central Illinois. We'll have a high of 79 degrees this afternoon. We'll start off with the sunshine, but then we'll see some cloud coverage return later on today. Overnight tonight, the cloud coverage will help our temperature stay a little bit more steady. We'll be in the low 60s for early Friday morning, but we can't rule out some showers and not really anticipating any rumbles of thunder for Friday, but we will have some showers throughout the area all day long that will likely continue into Friday night and going into early Saturday morning before we dry out and warm up over the weekend. With the new Channel 20 Storm Team forecast, I'm meteorologist Matt Bednar.
20: This is your Morning Huddle Sports Report. The Cubs took an early lead over Detroit last night thanks to Seiya Suzuki.
22: And the 3-2 drilled in the air, deep left field. Get out, that's it, Mazzaronga. Seiya Suzuki with a laser to left, and the Cubs lead 1-0.
20: But Spencer Torkelson would hit a solo home run, and Hao Yu Lee belted a three-run shot off Colin Ray to send the Tigers to a 5-1 win. Ray gave up four runs over five innings. The Cubs' offense were four hit by five Tiger pitchers. Chicago once again trails the Brewers by seven games in the Central race after Milwaukee's 4-3 win over the Mets. The Phillies lost to the Dodgers 9-5. Chicago has a game and a half lead over Philadelphia for the top wild card spot in the National League. Today is an off day for the Cubs before playing in Pittsburgh tomorrow. Glenwood's Reed Detmers threw 5 1/3 innings against the Cardinals yesterday, allowing just two hits and one run. And the left-hander made just one mistake in his outing.
18: That smacked to center. Trout on a sprint. Still going, turns, and it's gone. J.J. Weatherholtz has hit a solo home run, and the Cardinals have finally broken through. It's 1-0 St. Louis.
20: Audio courtesy of Cardinals TV, St. Louis would beat the Angels 1-0. Hunter Dobbins picked up the victory after tossing six shutout innings. The win ended the Cardinals' four-game losing streak. The Redbirds are back home to play a makeup game with Arizona today at 4:15. The Diamondbacks are a half a game ahead of St. Louis for the National League's number three wild card. Michael McGreevy takes the hill for St. Louis. The White Sox held a 3-2 lead over Texas when they got some sixth-inning insurance from Andrew Benintendi.
2: There's a swing and a line drive, base hit to center. Braden will score for the third time. Mydroth on his way to third. He's safe. It's 4-2.
3: Boy, this part of the lineup is getting it done tonight.
20: Benintendi and Chase Mydroth each knocked in two runs as the White Sox won at Texas 4-2. The winning pitcher was Anthony Kay, who allowed two runs over five innings. Sam Antonacci went 0-for-4 at the dish for the Sox. Chicago has sole possession of first place in the AL Central after Cleveland's 10-7 loss to Minnesota. The White Sox are idle today before hosting the Astros tomorrow. The Lucky Horseshoes lost a pair of games to Decatur by scores of 7-3 and 21-11. Springfield is at Robin Roberts Stadium tonight at 6:30 to take on Quincy. 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
20: 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The Morning Huddle. Hour number one continues for this Thursday morning. Yeah, 29 days away from the start of the high school football season. Week one action in 29 days, including on our Woodward community media stations in 29 days on Friday, August the 21st. Right here on 92.3 and 1450, it's Cahokia at Springfield on WMAY-AM, that's 970 AM. We'll bring you Glenwood hosting Normal West. And on 97.7 FM, WMAY, Rochester on the road to take on Moline. SHG versus Lincoln Way Central at Illinois Wesleyan will be on Saturday, the 22nd at 5 o'clock here on 92.3. And 1450. The IHSA on their website unveiled high school football schedules yesterday. I think we knew most of the schedules, but there were some blanks filled in with the release of the schedules by the Illinois High School Association. So let's take a look at non-conference games and key stretches for teams from the Central State 8's Eastern Division. And we'll go in alphabetical order, and we begin with Chatham-Glenwood. The Titans last year had that undefeated regular season at 10-0. They went 5-0 in the conference. 10-1 was the end result in David Hayes' final season as head coach of the Titans before announcing his retirement. And now James Dombacher takes over the Titan program that lost those 38 seniors that were the heart and soul of last year's team. So a new look Titan football team this year, and they're going to open up with a pretty good test, a home game against Normal West, who went 8-3 last year. They lost in the second round of the playoffs to Chicago Simeon 36-21. And then on Friday, August the 28th, Glenwood, a non-conference game at Alton, who went 0-9 last year. You can hear every Glenwood football game on 970 AM WMAY, the broadcast team this year, Danny Fry, and the coach, Dan Rourke. Now, an interesting stretch for Glenwood. Late in the campaign, weeks 6, 7, 8, and 9, they will face four playoff teams from last year. Home against Rochester in week 6, then at MacArthur. Home against Quincy Notre Dame, and the finale is at Sacred Heart Griffin. Decatur Eisenhower went 1-8 last year, 0-5 in conference play. Benny Phillips, the head coach of the Panthers, they begin with a road non-conference game on the 21st against Muscoota, a 6-4 team last year. They played Sacred Heart Griffin at home, and Muscoota lost to the Cyclones 65-20. In week 2, another stern test for Eisenhower. They'll play at Mount Zion. They went 8-2 last year. For Eisenhower, the first four games of the conference season, they're going to take on Rochester on the road, home against U-High, home against Glenwood, and then the rivalry game against MacArthur. That is six tough football games to start the campaign. Decatur MacArthur, the Generals went 5-5 last year, 3-2 in conference play. Derek Spate's Generals will open this year on the 21st at Mattoon, who went 1-8 last year. In week 2, a matchup at home against Granite City, who went 0-9 last year. According to Max Preps, Granite City has lost 32 consecutive games. Their last win, September of 22, and they beat Madison 51-34. The final three games for MacArthur during the regular season. How about home against Glenwood, home against Springfield, and a trip to take on Jacksonville? The Lincoln Rail Splitters have a new head coach, Aaron Fricke. The Splitters went 1-8 last year, 1-4 in conference play. And Lincoln has a home game to start the year this year against 0-9 Peoria Manual. They've lost 10 consecutive games as a program. The Rail Splitters then will go to Marion in week 2. They went 6-4 last year. They lost in the first round of the playoffs to Muhammad Seymour 35-21. And a really tough start to the conference season for Lincoln. They've got a home game against MacArthur and then at Glenwood, and a home game against Rochester. Normal U-High went 5-5 last year, 2-3 in the Central State 8 under head coach Brody Walworth. And this year, U-High begins their campaign at Rochelle. They went 6-4 last year. In week 2, it's U-High visiting Muhammad Seymour, a 7-4 football squad in 2025. For Normal U-High, things get really interesting in weeks 7 through 9 as they'll take on three playoff teams at Rochester in week 7, home against Jacksonville, and the regular season finale at Springfield. The Rochester Rockets, the 4A state runner-ups, went 12-2, 4-1 in conference play. Derek Leonard's team will open up at Moline in week 1, a 9-2 football team. I think they're a wing T offense. In week 2, it doesn't get any easier as Batavia comes to Rochester. Batavia went 10-3 last year, and I'm told they have four Division I football players, including their quarterback, running back, and wide receiver. But we know the Rockets will be ready for Batavia. Their final four regular season games will be a lot of fun. In week 6 at Glenwood, week 7 home against U-High, week 8 a home game against Sacred Heart Griffin, and in week 9 a trip to Quincy to take on Notre Dame. You can hear Rochester football on 97.7 FM WMAY. Chris McLeod and Steve Bridge will bring you the play-by-play. Now the conference schedules for football teams in the Central State 8's Western Division. And we begin in Jacksonville with the Crimsons. Mark Grounds back to lead the Jacksonville program that's got a really good nucleus returning, a young squad last year. They went 6-5, 2-3 in the Central State 8. Their opener on the 21st of August is at Jerseyville. They went 2-7 last year. The IHSA does not list a week 2 opponent for the Crimsons. And then the start of their conference season, three challenges at Springfield, home against Quincy Notre Dame, and then at Sacred Heart Griffin. The Raiders of QND back in the postseason in 4A last year, they went 7-3, 3-2 in the Central State 8. Two of their three losses to Sacred Heart Griffin, including in the second round of the postseason. QND will play a pair of 3-6 teams in the non-conference season at St. Teresa in week one and home against Carbondale in week two. The final four games of QND's regular season in week number six, a home game against Sacred Heart Griffin. Then they come to Springfield to take on the Senators in week seven. Week eight, they come back east to take on Chatham-Glenwood. And then in week nine, Rochester makes the trip to Quincy Notre Dame. The Springfield Senators have a new head coach, Trent Quarton. Senators went 5-5 last year, a postseason team in 5A. They went 4-1 in the conference. Game number one for Springfield, a home game against Cahokia, a 9-3 squad last year. They beat Jacksonville in round two of the playoffs, 36-13. You can hear Cahokia at Springfield on Sports Radio 92.3 and 1450 on Friday, August the 21st. In week two, the Senators travel to take on Collinsville, a 4-5 squad.

0: 9-0 victory over the Lions. You take a look at Lanphier. Their schedule, week 5, 6, and 7, they'll face three playoff teams, a home game against Springfield, then back-to-back road games against Jacksonville and Sacred Heart Griffin. Sacred Heart Griffin, an 8-4 football team last year, 5-0 in the Central State 8. John Allison Cyclones this year begin with a matchup against 7A Lincoln Way Central, who went 9-2 last year and lost in the second round of the playoffs to St. Rita, 31-28. That game will be at Illinois Wesleyan on Saturday, August the 22nd. And then Saturday, August the 29th, SHG at Joliet Catholic. Joliet Catholic had a 4-5 regular season, got into the playoffs, and lost in the first round to Chatham Glenwood. For the Cyclones, their final two games of the year, at Rochester in Week 8 and home against Glenwood in Week 9. And finally, Springfield Southeast, a team to watch with the new playoff format. 3-6 last year, that could get them into the playoffs in 2026. Nate Border's squad went 1-4 in conference play. Their season opener is Friday, August the 21st against that 4-5 East Peoria team that Lanphier's going to play. And Southeast lost to East Peoria last year 47-13. Then in week 2, a matchup with Muscoota. On the Southeast schedule, as we take a look at weeks 5, 6, and 7, they'll play back-to-back-to-back playoff teams at Quincy Notre Dame, a home game against Springfield, and then at Jacksonville. So that is a look at Central State 8 football schedules, the non-conference games, and key stretches for those teams. Again, 8 teams made the playoffs last year with the new format. Could we get to 9 possibly? You're going to have to win some non-conference games, because once we get into conference play, obviously everybody starts beating everybody. Then it gets a little more difficult. So we need really good non-conference seasons to get possibly to that 9-team total for the postseason. 6:49 is our time. Coming up next, we will check out our title sponsor, Circus Sports Illinois' free betting app, and see what's happening with the Cardinals and the Diamondbacks today. 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
7: Well, we only have one game to look at today. It's the Cardinals and the Diamondbacks making up a game that was rained out recently. At Busch Stadium today at 4:15, Brandon Pfaadt on the mound for the D-backs, a 4.58 ERA. It's going to be Michael McGreevy taking his 2.92 ERA to the mound. And the Cardinals are the favorite to win today on the money line at minus 119. The D-backs at plus 107. Over-under total runs has been set at 8. The White Sox are idle. They have a game lead over the Guardians in the AL Central. Cleveland is hosting the Twins this afternoon. Blake Lucas joins me as a co-host coming up in about 10 minutes on the Huddle.
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23: From ABC News, I'm Sherry Preston. The 12th straight night of air attacks exchanged between the U.S. and Iran. President Trump threatening to strike an Iranian bridge or power plant for every ship hit in the Strait of Hormuz. Response from Secretary of State Marco Rubio at a meeting of Southeast Asian leaders in the Philippines.
24: I saw Arachi, their foreign minister, who the other day say or something about their policies, an eye for an eye. The president's policy is a head for an eye. I mean, honestly, that's what it's going to be. I mean, they will pay a very heavy price for the things they're doing.
23: President Trump attending the dignified transfer of four U.S. service members killed in the Iranian conflict. ABC's Martha Raddatz with more on that.
25: This is Iran's fault for these deaths. And I think to bring them home and have their families there and see those coffins, caskets come off that military aircraft is just a powerful, powerful punch in the gut.
23: It was a windy, rainy night in New Orleans.
26: Tropical storm Bertha making landfall in Louisiana, the center of the storm passing right over us here in New Orleans. Winds gusting at about 45 miles an hour. At one point, this entire area was underwater. That storm surge from Lake Pontchartrain inundating the streets here.
0: That's ABC's Victor Oquendo in New Orleans. Bertha now headed to the Texas Gulf Coast. A 5.0 magnitude earthquake today in Texas.
1: The town of Miami, Texas, population 539, is not on a major fault line, but it's surrounded by oil and natural gas wells. In the past, earthquakes have been associated with the reinjection of the wastewater byproduct of fracking. A clerk at a local grocery store tells ABC News that this morning's quake knocked some pictures off of mantles. There have been no reports of any injuries.
0: ABC's Jim Ryan in Dallas. High water rescues taking place in parts of West Virginia. European Union hitting Google with a $1 billion fine for violating antitrust laws around its search engine and the Google Play Store. 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
4: From the WMAY Newsroom, I'm Greg Hallbleib. A former candidate for Springfield City Council pleaded guilty to charges connected to the drowning of a 7-year-old in his foster care, was arrested Monday for possession of methamphetamine. Springfield Park District Police arrested 50-year-old David Yankee on Monday night. He pleaded guilty in April to endangering the life and health of a child for the March 2024 drowning in a pool at Yankee's home on Winnebago Drive. Christian County Agricultural Fair continues today in Taylorville. The Outlaw Truck and Tractor Pull is tonight's featured event. The Brandy Kristen Band plays tonight in the Beer Garden. Tomorrow night, country stars Gary Allen and Mark Chestnut are on the stage. A nearly $4 million restoration of the Lincoln Herndon Law Offices in downtown Springfield is complete, according to the Illinois Capital Development Board. The building was constructed in 1840 and is the only remaining location where Abraham Lincoln maintained a law office. More at WMAY.com.
7: Greg Hallbleib, thank you so much. Good morning, everyone. I'm Darren Pritchett. Hour number two of the Morning Huddle is straight ahead. My co-host will be athletic director and boys basketball coach at Pawnee High School, Blake Lucas. Right now, your News Channel 20 storm team forecast with a current temperature of just 53 degrees. Here's meteorologist Matt Bednar.
5: Another day of comfortable conditions across central Illinois. We'll have a high of 79 degrees this afternoon. We'll start off with the sunshine, but then we'll see some cloud coverage return later on today. Overnight tonight, the cloud coverage will help our temperature stay a little bit more steady. We'll be in the low 60s for early Friday morning, but we can't rule out some showers, and not really anticipating any rumbles of thunder for Friday, but we will have some showers throughout the area all day long that will likely continue into Friday night and going into early Saturday morning before we dry out and warm up over the weekend. With the News Channel 20 Storm Team Forecast, I'm meteorologist Matt Bednar.
7: Now it's time for your Morning Huddle Sports Report. Seiya Suzuki's solo home run in the first inning gave the Cubs a 1-0 lead over the Tigers. After Detroit tied the game in the second inning, the Tigers took the lead in the third thanks to Hao Yu Lee.
13: And the pitch swinging on 3-0, and he drives one to deep left center. This ball is going to be a 3-run homer. The number 8 hitter on a 3-0 count had the green light and drills a towering home run over the 368 marker. And the Tigers lead 4-1.
7: Detroit defeated Chicago 5-1. Colin Ray suffered the loss after giving up 4 runs over 5 innings. Milwaukee downed the Mets 4-3 to move 7 games ahead of the Cubs in the Central race. The Phillies fell to the Dodgers 9-5, so the Cubs are still a game and a half ahead of Philadelphia for the number 1 wild card spot. The Cubs have the day off today before beginning a weekend series at Pittsburgh tomorrow. Reed Detmers had shut down the Cardinals' bats for 5 innings, allowing just 1 hit. In the 6th inning, J.J. Weatherholt faced the Glenwood product.
27: That's smacked to center.
13: Trout on a sprint. Still going, turns, and it's gone. J.J. Weatherholt has hit a solo home run, and the Cardinals have finally broken through. It's 1-0 St. Louis.
7: Audio courtesy of Cardinal TV. That was all the Redbirds would get and need. Hunter Dobbins fired 6 shutout innings to lead the Cardinals to a 1-0 win over the Angels. Riley O'Brien got the final 3 outs for his 26th save. The Cardinals ended their 4-game losing streak despite picking up just 3 base hits. Michael McGreevy starts for the Cardinals at home against Arizona today at 4:15. The Diamondbacks lead the Cardinals by a half a game for the National League's final wildcard spot. The White Sox Chase Mydroth broke a 1-1 tie with the Rangers in the 4th inning.
6: A pitch, base hit to right. Murakami scores. Chase has a couple of go-ahead RBIs. One he pulled to left. This one to right. He's 2-for-2, and it's 2-1 White Sox.
8: Why not step up and be the man for the night?
7: Mydroth and Andrew Benintendi both drove in 2 runs, leading the White Sox to a 4-2 win at Texas. Anthony Kay earned the Sox victory with a 5-inning 2-run performance. Sam Antonacci went 0-for-4 at the plate for Chicago. The Sox are a game ahead of the Guardians for first place in the AL Central after Cleveland lost to Minnesota 10-6. Today is an off day for the White Sox. Tomorrow, Chicago will host Houston. The Lucky Horseshoes lost a doubleheader to Decatur by scores of 7-3 and 21-11. Springfield is back home to take on Quincy tonight at 6:30. 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
1: Mike, that sounds like your go-to karaoke song, that No, No, No, No November song. 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
1: All right. 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Mike, have a terrific weekend. 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
2: 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Thank you.
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6: I spent an hour at Knights Action Park trying to fix that very problem yesterday. We're making progress, little by little. 7:13 is our time. I'm Darren Pritchett. Welcome to hour number two of the Morning Huddle on Sports Radio 92.3 FM and 1450 AM. We are broadcasting out of the Green Audi Studios. Our title sponsor is Circa Sports Illinois. 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Tomorrow, someone you might have remembered from his days at WICS Channel 20 and former Porta girls basketball coach Derek Schnapp's going to join me in studio tomorrow to co-host the Morning Huddle here on Sports Radio 92.3 FM and 1450 AM. But this morning, we've got a guy that's the AD and boys basketball coach at Pawnee High School, Blake Lucas, joining us here in studio. Coach, good to see you this morning. How are you?
7: I'm doing well, Darren. Thanks for the invite.
6: You bet. Great to have you in here. We had a great time last year on the press box going to Pawnee High School, and then we called the Pawnee Calvary game. That old gym just still looks fantastic, Coach.
7: It needs a little loving, but it's a cozy spot. Things are good down in Pawnee.
6: Absolutely. All right, so AD and boys basketball coach, how much time does it take to be an athletic director?
7: Oh, it's a tough job. I would say it's hard, but you're always on. It's summer, right? People ask, how's your summer going, Blake? And I say, what summer? coaches are busy. Coaches are busy in the summer. And, being an AD is fun because you get to, you just get to invest in people, coaches, kids, and programs. And athletics are so important. They're definitely not the end all be all, but they're so important. An extension of the classroom, a chance for life lessons. These kids, they get to be a part of something. And so, you're always on, your phone rings at night, maybe coach needs something, or you got to make sure a bus or an official. So there's a lot of things that encompass being an AD, but, it's so fun. You get to pour into people and love on people. So, it's truly, it's a blessing, and it's just been a lot of fun.
6: Blake, can you give me an example of a job that you have as an AD that most people would be shocked that you have to be a part of this assignment or do a particular duty? Does anything come to mind?
7: Yeah, my role at Pawnee it's an administrative role. So you're involved with not just scheduling sports and officials, but, policies. Just got done doing our extracurricular handbook for the following year. So, there's things that, I get to attend our school board meetings. So, just sitting on that side of the table, you get to see kind of the ins and outs of how a school's run. And so it's not just scheduling and officials and games. Supervision's a big piece. You're there at night. And my brother Chad told me one time, I got to play golf with Chad last night and my other two brothers, but he told me one time, if the seventh grade girls volleyball team makes state, you want to make sure that's not the first game of the year that you've been to. So as an AD, you try to make sure that, you're treating the junior high sports maybe as the same as you are the football program or whatever it might be. So, there's a lot of different things that encompass being an AD, and I think it's a growing role. you know, that's changed just the amount of work over the years. And in some ways, you're kind of the face of the school because although academics are always more important than athletics, it seems like people and parents and families tend to get a little maybe more involved with the athletic side. So
6: Blake Lucas is my guest this morning. So I want to talk more about what was a great athletic year for Pawnee sports throughout the morning. But I want to focus on your boys basketball team for a couple of moments. First year on the job, the program improved by 11 wins in your first year. You went 19-14. You made it to the regional championship game. And from what I understand, it was one heck of a regional final against Calhoun. I think it ended up 63-61. So you guys were that close making it to sectional in your first year.
7: It was awesome. You know, I think just going into Pawnee, they had traditionally been known as a good football program, and you know, the baseball program is unbelievable. Got to see them behind the scenes with Coach Henneman, and he's been there 30 plus years. But yeah, it was a new challenge. Last summer when we took the job, it was rough, and they got some good young talent, but our season was fantastic. To be honest, we started the year 1-6, and you know, I think the boys there knew how to win, but maybe didn't know how to win basketball games. They hadn't had traditionally a program where they've had good years here and there, but we got a lot of good young talent, and you know, you got to believe in what you do, and so I think just implementing a system. You know, we preach defense and toughness and rebounding and all the little things that sometimes aren't flashy. But man, our kids bought in, and I just got a great staff. TJ Wilson is my head assistant coach, and he's a longtime head coach at Girard North Mac, close to 30 years there. And so having him was just awesome, bringing his knowledge and just the fundamentals and the teaching. And then a young man named Earl Green, he's a Metro East boy, Madison High School grad, and then a young man named Zach Brewer who played for me. I got to spend this morning with Zach. So every Thursday morning for the last 2 years, I get to study God's Word with a group of men, coaches. Steve Dilley was there, Doug Welk. So having Zach, a former player, running our junior high program, I bring that up only because it's it's a program, and so you want your younger kids understanding the system, some terminology stuff. And so, this year we started 1-6, and we won a few games there in December, played well against Porta down at the shootout. We're so honored to be there every year down at the convention center. And it kind of clicked at Waverly. We started playing good ball, and the kids just started growing together and growing in confidence. And then after Waverly, we won a couple big games. We beat Carlinville, and then we had a good county tournament. The Calvary was the one seed. We played them in the second round, and I think they ended up beating us by 10 or 11, but it was a close
6: game. Deceiving.
7: Yeah, it was a close ball game. And then, to beat Pleasant Plains in the Consolation Championship was big for Pawnee. They hadn't beat Plains in probably 15, 20 years before that. So then we got into conference play and we started rolling, and we had a good year. And so you hope to build on that. And we got most of our kids coming back. We lost four seniors, one of which was a starter and played a lot in Caden Ward. Mm-hmm. Didn't score a lot, but did all the little things. And, I noted that this summer everyone else like, oh, you guys got everybody coming back. Well, we really missed the guys that were missing, and you always miss seniors. This summer, June's heavy for high school basketball. Took them to some big boy shootouts. We played in the Normal West shootout. It was an NCAA live event. And then we always go up to Coach Alexander's shootout at Lincoln. And then we played down at Edwardsville. So we were playing schools like Champaign Centennial, and we played Southeast, and we played Jacksonville and Glenwood. And I kind of caught we lost a game to Morton at Lincoln this summer. It was a tie game with 4 or 5 minutes to go. And Morton's been in the sectional up in the Peoria area for the last several years. And I was smiling after the game, and I remember our point guard, Ty Liederbrandt, kind of looked at me like, what are you smiling for, coach? You know, we just got beat. They were getting frustrated because we weren't winning games. But you know, that's the philosophy. We just, I think, playing those big schools, especially in the summer, that's how you get better. And so, yeah, we're just exposing the kids to some things that they haven't been exposed to in the past. And, you know, it's been a lot of fun.
6: I really thought, and we've talked about this, the way you guys played in the Sangamon County Tournament, just the month in between the shootout and that Sangamon County Tournament, it looked like a totally different team. They had really bought into that tough, great defensive mentality that you always have with your teams.
7: Yeah, and, you know, we play a pack line, man-to-man defense. That's what we believe in. You know, we want you to beat us from the outside. But that growth you're talking about, I think, was on the other side of the ball, too. We like to teach and run motion, motion offense, which is tough. You got to read and react to the defense. But I think it's a fun way to coach the game. It's a fun way to play the game. And sometimes that motion offense takes a while to click. I would say even years, but, you know, mid-season, you're like, okay, it's starting to click. The kids just get comfortable with each other. They're sharing the ball. And that's what it takes, trust in each other. There's a lot of ways to play the game.
6: Yeah,
7: but you gotta believe in what you do, and our kids. It looked like they're having fun out there, and that's what matters.
6: You mentioned the pack line defense, and what immediately comes to mind for me, covering some terrific Mike Bray offenses at Notre Dame. They would average 80 points per game, but they would run into Tony Bennett and Virginia, and they never could figure out that pack line defense. They would get held to 40, 48, 52 points, and that's a program that's known for scoring. So that defensive mentality even fools a lot of the great college coaches.
7: And I learned that from, what I call my mentors, John Angelo, when I was first the JV assistant coach at Sacred Heart Griffin, back in what, 07, 08, 08, 09. And then I student taught for Todd Blakeman at Glenwood. And Todd runs the pack line, still does. And it's just a stingy, kind of conservative defense. But yeah, like I said before, you got to believe in what you do. There's a lot of ways to play the game and be successful. You see some people pressing or pressure. But we just, it's a team defense. You got to be in help and you got to understand. And it's just really stopping the ball and keeping it in front of you. But yeah, you want to make sure the other team is not getting those easy shots and beating you from the outside. And to get the kids to buy in, we always tell them, like, kids don't shoot as much as they used to, you know. And at our level, there's usually one or two good shooters on the other team. But you're hard pressed to find a team that can, every guy can shoot the ball from the outside.
6: I'm not a basketball coach. I just like watching the game from a broadcaster's standpoint. But you watch college basketball, you watch the NBA, the 15-foot jump shot is available to be taken. A lot of coaches at that level will give up the three-point shot, or they don't want to give up the three-point shot or the layup, but
7: right,
6: they'll give the mid-range jumper. Does the pack line defense kind of go against that philosophy?
7: No, that's what we want.
6: That's what you
7: want,
6: okay.
7: We want guys shooting off the, you know, percentages, and we don't do a lot of percentages in high school, but we do some. But they would say that you want them shooting off the dribble, right?
6: Okay, gotcha.
7: We want guys shooting jump shots off the dribble. And like you said, that 15-foot game is kind of a lost art. You don't see many kids using the glass at the high school level. We want to limit limit post touches. That 17, that pack line's a imaginary line, 17 feet in. And you want to limit layups, post touches, and if they're going to get a shot from the outside, you want to make sure it's contested. Then you got to box out and rebound the basketball.
6: Simple as that. Is it easy to learn for kids? I'd have to imagine there's got to be good communication.
7: It has to be in anything you do. But I do think it's an easier thing to teach.
6: Okay.
7: The kids have to, we say, you know, work smarter, not harder. So there's less maybe room to cover. We're not out denying passes all the time. But it can be adjusted, too. You know, you play a more athletic team. You might be a little further in the lane, and then if you think you're better athletes than the opposing team, you might get out and extend that pack a little bit. So it is a flexible defense, but that's kind of what was built. We started at my time at SHG. The teams on our schedule were more athletic than us, and I was always taught that you build your program to beat the best teams on your schedule. When we were at SHG, we're playing Lamphere and Southeast and the Decatur schools. And then when I got to New Berlin, we're playing Plains and Williamsville and Auburn. Yeah. And those schools tend to have a little better athletes. Coming to Pawnee, we've kind of adjusted that. We're trying to pressure the ball a little bit more. But still, you get into the postseason, you're going to see some big-time 1A schools. And just the landscape has changed. I remember back at New Berlin winning those first two regionals, thinking back to some of our teams this year, some people would say basketball is watered down, but I think some of these teams are getting better. The kids are just bigger and stronger. And believe in what you do. Yep. And, there's a couple times last year our pack line wasn't looking good. I'd look over to TJ and Earl and Zach and, should we go zone here? No. So we didn't play many possessions of zone, but it's something we probably need to work on. And, you don't want to play grab bag. We want to be good at something or a few things and not just okay at a lot of things.
1: 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We'll take a quick time out for news, weather, and sports. More with Blake coming up. 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
20: From the WMAY Newsroom, I'm Greg Baldwin. A former candidate for Springfield City Council who pleaded guilty to charges in connection with the drowning of a 7-year-old in foster care was arrested Monday for possession of methamphetamine. Springfield Park District Police arrested 50-year-old David Yankee on Monday night at Carpenter Park. Yankee pleaded guilty in April to endangering the life and health of a child for the March 2024 drowning of Barrett Cochus in a pool at Yankee's home on Winnebago Drive. Yankee is serving 2 years probation as part of that sentence. Christian County Health Department reported West Nile virus was found in mosquitoes collected on Monday in Taylorville. It's the first positive sample of the virus in Christian County this year. No human cases have been reported in Illinois this year. The Christian County Agricultural Fair continues today in Taylorville. Tonight, the Truck and Tractor Pull is the featured event with Brandy Christen Band in the Beer Garden. Friday, country stars Gary Allen with Mark Chestnut. And the fair concludes Saturday with the Demolition Derby. More at WMAY.com.
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1: The morning huddle continues. Right now, 55 degrees in the capital city. Here's your news Channel 20 Storm Team forecast from meteorologist Matt Bednar.
24: Another day of comfortable conditions across central Illinois. We'll have a high of 79 degrees this afternoon. We'll start off with the sunshine, but then we'll see some cloud coverage return later on today. Overnight tonight, the cloud coverage will help our temperature stay a little bit more steady. We'll be in the low 60s for early Friday morning, but we can't rule out some showers and not really anticipating any rumbles of thunder for Friday, but we will have some showers throughout the area all day long that will likely continue into Friday night and going into early Saturday morning before we dry out and warm up over the weekend. With the new Channel 20 Storm Team forecast, I'm meteorologist Matt Bednar.
1: This is your Morning Huddle Sports Report. The Cubs took an early lead over Detroit last night thanks to Seiya Suzuki.
25: And the 3-2 drilled in the air, deep left field. Get out, that's it, Mazzaronga. Seiya Suzuki with a laser to left, and the Cubs lead 1-0.
1: But Spencer Torkelson would hit a solo home run, and Hao Yu Lee belted a three-run shot off Colin Ray to send the Tigers to a 5-1 win. Ray gave up four runs over five innings. The Cubs' offense were four hit by five Tiger pitchers. Chicago once again trails the Brewers by seven games in the Central race after Milwaukee's 4-3 win over the Mets. The Phillies lost to the Dodgers 9-5. Chicago has a game and a half lead over Philadelphia for the top wild card spot in the National League. Today is an off day for the Cubs before playing in Pittsburgh tomorrow. Glenwood's Reed Detmers threw 5 1/3 innings against the Cardinals yesterday, allowing just two hits and one run. And the left-hander made just one mistake in his outing.
26: That smacked to center. Trout on a sprint. Still going, turns, and it's gone. J.J. Weatherholt has hit a solo home run, and the Cardinals have finally broken through. It's 1-0 St. Louis.
1: Audio courtesy of Cardinals TV, St. Louis would beat the Angels 1-0. Hunter Dobbins picked up the victory after tossing six shutout innings. The win ended the Cardinals' four-game losing streak. The Redbirds are back home to play a makeup game with Arizona today at 4:15. The Diamondbacks are a half a game ahead of St. Louis for the National League's number three wild card. Michael McGreevy takes the hill for St. Louis. The White Sox held a 3-2 lead over Texas when they got some sixth-inning insurance from Andrew Benintendi.
27: There's a swing and a line drive, base hit to center. Braden will score for the third time. Mydroth on his way to third. He's safe. It's 4-2.
28: Boy, this part of the lineup is getting it done tonight.
1: Benintendi and Chase Mydroth each knocked in two runs as the White Sox won at Texas 4-2. The winning pitcher was Anthony Kay, who allowed two runs over five innings. Sam Antonacci went 0-4 at the dish for the Sox. Chicago has sole possession of first place in the AL Central after Cleveland's 10-7 loss to Minnesota. The White Sox are idle today before hosting the Astros tomorrow. The Lucky Horseshoes lost a pair of games to Decatur by scores of 7-3 and 21-11. Springfield is at Robin Roberts Stadium tonight at 6:30 to take on Quincy. For more local scores, highlights, and interviews, log on to channel1450.com.
0: Less than 4 in 10 kids aged 6 through 12 are playing sports regularly. 4 in 10 kids? 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
1: 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I'm Darren Pritchett. My co-host this morning from our Green Audi studios is Blake Lucas, athletic director, boys basketball coach at Pawnee High School. So what is the secret of success to balancing AD, boys basketball, and having a big family? How do you make it happen?
5: An awesome wife.
1: It always starts there.
5: You hear that. Coaches, it's just a lot of time. It is. And especially in high school, there's always something else with it. You're not just a coach. You're either teaching or, in my case, an administrator as an athletic director. You see more coaches today that aren't in the education field. Which you always hope to have, someone in the building. One, to be around the kids, but I think there's this different element of understanding kids and relationships. But that's it. It's relationships and it's communication. And so I'm thankful. My wife allows me to coach. It is a lot of time, especially in the winter. But it's a year round. We just got done with summer basketball, and for kids that aren't playing a fall sport, you're doing open gyms in the fall. I'm so blessed to have Lene. She's an amazing woman, and we have 5 beautiful, healthy children. So the Lord has blessed us beyond measure, and so you do have to balance it. And you put a lot of time watching film, scouting, communicating with other coaches. What gets me in trouble is the extra stuff. We got done with our season, and here I want to go watch the Super Sectional at the Bowl. And so you got to say no to things. It's busy. It's a good busy. You have to put your family first. Lene and the kids come first, and then you want to win basketball games, but at the same time, but it's a job, right? You got to do good at your job. And today, even at the high school level, if you're not winning, then you might not be somewhere long. So,
1: is technology making your job easier as a basketball coach?
5: Ooh, I don't know about that.
1: Just with all the film, now everything can be digital.
5: Yeah, and I'm not that old, but I remember when I started, I was meeting in the Target parking lot to exchange a disc. And, that was not that long ago, 10, 12 years ago. It's hard to believe I'll be, I guess, going into my 16th, 17th year as a varsity coach.
1: Wow.
5: Just statistics-wise, right? We have huddle and, it's game film, it's statistics, and, you're paying more attention to that than you used to. And easier, I don't know. In some ways, maybe more difficult. And we talked in our break there about, people not going, and I think technology plays a role in that. You can watch the games online now, which is a good thing for grandma who lives in Iowa or maybe a couple hours away. But I also think it takes away from people coming. It's just easier. So technology's good for some things, it's old school's good too.
1: So with 5 kids, the older kids, are they into what you do? Do they enjoy going to Pawnee basketball games?
5: They really do. So our oldest, Roslyn, is 11. Leo is 10. Juliet is 8. We have a Vincent is 3, and then our youngest, Naomi, just turned 1.
1: Wow.
5: They do. They love going. Lene gets them all ready. Pawnee blue and red, and you know, the girls got their bows in. But they do. They like coming and watching. They usually sit right by the bench. And that's something that in my coaching career that's always been something that I haven't taken for granted. My extended family too. My dad was my coach. He you know, we grew up going to Gus Mackers. We played in Gus Mackers. And that you learn toughness on those blacktops at those 3-on-3 tournaments.
1: Boy,
5: in Decatur and Quincy. Yeah. And I'm the 4th of 5. I grew up watching my brothers play ball. My oldest brother, Chad, went to Raymond Lincolnwood, still holds the assist record for a game, a season, and a career. My brother, Darren, was a 94 Griffin grad. So he was a sophomore, I think, when Mike Workman and Bill Ananachi were seniors. And so going to the city tournament and that. And then I was an 02 Griffin grad. My younger brother played at Griffin a few years later. He was an 07 grad. So, I mean, those were the, you know, basketball. We were a sports family. And, you know, my dad was our coach for most of our childhood and different things, especially basketball. And so, yeah, it's just it's my sister, one sister, and 3 brothers are my best friends. And so it's just a blessing to have them in my life.
1: Couple of years down the line, there could be a Lucas playing boys basketball at Pawnee High School. Are you looking forward to that opportunity?
5: I am. My assistant, TJ Wilson, coached his boys. And, you know, I see Neil Alexander coaching his boys. Yep. And different guys. And, yeah, I think it's something I am looking forward to. I got to coach his their youth team out at the gym when they were little, both my daughters and my son. Helped coach Leo's 4th and 5th grade Pawnee PYBA team last year. So he likes it. I don't feel like I push him, but it's something I'm looking forward to.
1: Blake Lucas is my guest, Pawnee boys basketball coach, joining me here in the Green Audi Studios. I want to go back to something you mentioned in our first segment, your relationship and building the Pawnee Junior High basketball program. Do they learn key parts of what you do in Pawnee varsity basketball at that level? Is that very important to start instilling what Pawnee basketball is all about at that particular age?
5: It's very important. A former player of mine, Zach Brewer, is our 8th grade coach, and his dad, Dave Brewer, is our 7th grade coach. Dave coached at Franklin Middle School for 32 years, so he got to coach guys like Randy Rice and Andre Iguodala.
1: Wow.
5: So just having that experience, and it's fun watching a father and son get to do that together. But Zach played for me at New Berlin. He's an outstanding coach. He believes in what we do, and so you are so right that it's not just a team, it's a program. And you want those kids at the junior high level, one, growing up wanting to play Pawnee basketball, but two, you want them to believe in the system that we run. You want them to learn some terminology. And I think they're doing the same things we're doing at the high school, maybe just a little watered down level of it.
1: Okay, very good. Okay, so I'm thinking about the way you guys ended the year last year. I would have to think that your kids are very excited about the upcoming season. I mentioned the 11-win improvement from the year before you took over to your first year at Pawnee. Do you sense from the guys over the summertime that they're eager to see what might be ahead of them this year?
5: I think they know, and I think it's different. I don't say a target on our back, but everyone, I think, expects us to be a good basketball team. We've got a lot of key guys returning. I would call probably 4 of our 5 starters returning. So they are excited. And what's cool about Pawnee, so last year I think we had an enrollment of 145 in our high school. We had 41 seniors graduate, so only 28 incoming freshmen. So our enrollment's going to be like 128, 130 next year, so
1: wow.
5: Small school. And I bring that up because these kids are and should be playing all the sports. So they're stretched thin. You know, you talk about summer basketball. We had good numbers for our games, but these kids work. They play football. They play travel baseball. So we try to put together a summer program that excites them, gives them exposure. But also, you don't want to wear them out because you got to have a chance to be a kid too. But a lot of these kids work. And so, yeah, this summer was good for us.

0: One of my favorite questions to ask coaches during the summertime, give me a couple of teams that caught your eye during the summertime. And I've heard a lot of different teams, so you've seen a lot of teams this summer. Can you give me a couple of teams that maybe caught your eye this summer who play right around these parts?
1: Lanphier is going to have a good team. We saw them in a few of our shootouts. Southeast is much improved.
0: Everybody says that.
1: Southeast had two little point guards. They started last year as freshmen. They're not going to be sophomores. Andre Williams is helping out there now, so got to see him. And PJ does a nice job. On the local level, Auburn's always good. They graduate a lot of kids every year, and Seth does such a great job. Yeah. They're just going to be good again. I didn't see Williamsville, but Nick's a good buddy, and, man, he does a great job. Williamsville's got athletes up there. Yeah. It's a factory. Somebody caught my eye is Calhoun. They beat us in the regional final, and they graduated two or three seniors, but they looked as good as ever. I think they beat Southeast at the Edwardsville shootout, and so they competed with Lanphier. But they're going to be good again. We won't see them on our regular season schedule, but that's somebody we have our eye on, them, Brown County. Somebody that hopefully we're playing in a regional championship again or a sectional. And so a lot of good teams, a lot of good basketball. And, you got to be on your A game.
0: I've heard a lot about Calhoun this summer. A couple of coaches have mentioned they have been very impressive. And I would assume Staunton's going to be really good again this year.
1: We did. We didn't play Staunton, but we saw them up at the Normal West shootout. They're going to be a 2A powerhouse. Your North Max and teams like that have them on their radar. So Staunton's good. Locks does a good job. And as I like to say, everybody's good.
0: Yeah.
1: Everybody's good. Everybody practices.
0: I'll tell you what, being in 2A this year around these parts is going to be extremely challenging. Now, you're in 1A, but just thinking about everybody that Rochester brings back, we're hearing that SHG is going to be 2A. Williamsville, obviously, is still going to be very, very good. North Mac, I know they had an injury to one of their players, but they have a great team coming back. So, Coach, my goodness, there's going to be a lot of gray hairs for 2A coaches this year, because come March Madness time, it's going to be a real struggle to get through the tournament.
1: And to win, you'd like to win a trophy or tournament each month. You have a Thanksgiving, your Christmas tournament, counties in January. And so for us being 1A, we're still going to see some of those teams. Your North Max, your Athens, your Auburn at our Waverly tournament, which is if people don't, a lot of people around here know about the Waverly tournament, longest standing small school tournament, but it's special. Then you got to play those teams at county if you want to win a trophy at county. So, everybody's good. Everybody practices, and you got to get your kids to buy in and believe.
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8: 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No play-by-play baseball today. The Cubs and the White Sox both have the day off. We'll have Cubs baseball tomorrow. Cubbies in Pittsburgh to take on the Pirates to open up a weekend series against the surging Buccos. Also, we've got Blake Lucas in studio this morning, co-hosting the Morning Huddle, the AD and boys basketball coach at Pawnee. I want to get some insight from Blake coming up on what makes Pawnee football so good each and every year. So he was around the program, of course, last fall for the first time. So we'll talk about that, the great baseball program, and more as we have Blake in studio here on Sports Radio 92.3 and 1450. We'll step aside. 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
2: 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Winning Drew Ward. 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
12: From ABC News, I'm Sherry Preston. Another night of U.S. attacks on Iran, the 12th straight. This after the president threatened to strike an Iranian bridge or power plant for every ship targeted by Iran in the Strait of Hormuz. ABC's Karen Waugh.
13: Experts say deliberately targeting civilian infrastructure is a potential war crime under international law. And a second vital trade route disrupted. Iran-backed Houthis claiming strikes on two Saudi oil tankers in the Red Sea. Crude oil peaking at more than $95 a barrel Wednesday, up almost 5% from the day before. Regular gas is now averaging $4.06 a gallon.
12: Now, the president threatening, quote, major military punishment if the Iran-backed Houthi rebels attack any more ships. They say they fired on two Saudi oil tankers. First-time applications for unemployment help falling to their lowest level in decades. 187,000 people applying last week. The European Union hitting Google with a $1 billion fine after it said the tech giant broke digital antitrust regulations in how it set up the Google Play Store and Google Search. Protests erupting in Madison, Wisconsin after a deadly encounter between police and a black man who was spotted trying to open car doors carrying a knife and then ran away.
3: Video circulating online, officers appear to be wrestling with the man on the ground before three shots are fired. The man, who has not yet been identified, later died at the hospital.
12: ABC Chief Law and Justice Correspondent Pierre Thomas. Tropical Storm Bertha making landfall along the Gulf Coast. Strong winds and flooding, but it could have been worse, says ABC's Victor Okendo in New Orleans.
14: The entire Gulf Coast saw some impacts, that coastal flooding in Florida, Alabama, Mississippi. Louisiana's governor calling it a best-case scenario for the state, but still urging residents to stay prepared as we have a long hurricane season ahead.
12: There was a 5.0 earthquake in the Texas Panhandle today. A little damage, no reports of injury. 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
17: From the WMAY newsroom, I'm Greg Hallbleib. A former candidate for Springfield City Council pleaded guilty to charges connected to the drowning of a 7-year-old in his foster care, was arrested Monday for possession of methamphetamine. Springfield Park District Police arrested 50-year-old David Yankee on Monday night. He pleaded guilty in April to endangering the life and health of a child for the March 2024 drowning in a pool at Yankee's home on Winnebago Drive. Christian County Agricultural Fair continues today in Taylorville. The Outlaw Truck and Tractor Pull is tonight's featured event. The Brandy Kristen Band plays tonight in the Beer Garden. Tomorrow night, country stars Gary Allen and Mark Chestnut are on the stage. A nearly $4 million restoration of the Lincoln Herndon Law Offices in downtown Springfield is complete, according to the Illinois Capital Development Board. The building was constructed in 1840 and is the only remaining location where Abraham Lincoln maintained a law office. 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
18: All right, Greg, thank you. Now let's get to your News Channel 20 Storm Team forecast. It's 58 degrees on this Thursday morning. Here's meteorologist Matt Bednar.
19: Another day of comfortable conditions across central Illinois. We'll have a high of 79 degrees this afternoon. We'll start off with the sunshine, but then we'll see some cloud coverage return later on today. Overnight tonight, the cloud coverage will help our temperatures stay a little bit more steady. We'll be in the low 60s for early Friday morning, but we can't rule out some showers, and not really anticipating any rumbles of thunder for Friday, but we will have some showers throughout the area all day long. That will likely continue into Friday night and going into early Saturday morning before we dry out and warm up over the weekend. With the News Channel 20 Storm Team forecast, I'm meteorologist Matt Bednar.
18: Now it's time for your Morning Huddle Sports Report. Seiya Suzuki's solo home run in the first inning gave the Cubs a 1-0 lead over the Tigers. After Detroit tied the game in the second inning, the Tigers took the lead in the third thanks to Hao Yu Lee.
20: And the pitch swinging on 3-0, and he drives one to deep left center. This ball is going to be a 3-run homer. The number 8 hitter on a 3-0 count had the green light and drills a towering home run over the 368 marker, and the Tigers lead 4-1.
18: Detroit defeated Chicago 5-1. Colin Ray suffered the loss after giving up 4 runs over 5 innings. Milwaukee downed the Mets 4-3 to move 7 games ahead of the Cubs in the Central race. The Phillies fell to the Dodgers 9-5, so the Cubs are still a game and a half ahead of Philadelphia for the number 1 wild card spot. The Cubs have the day off today before beginning a weekend series at Pittsburgh tomorrow. Reed Detmers had shut down the Cardinals' bats for five innings, allowing just one hit. In the sixth inning, J.J. Weatherholt faced the Glenwood product.
20: That smacked to center. Trout on a sprint. Still going, turns, and it's gone. J.J. Weatherholt has hit a solo home run, and the Cardinals have finally broken through. It's 1-0 St. Louis.
18: Audio courtesy of Cardinal TV. That was all the Redbirds would get and need. Hunter Dobbins fired six shutout innings to lead the Cardinals to a 1-0 win over the Angels. Riley O'Brien got the final three outs for his 26th save. The Cardinals ended their four-game losing streak despite picking up just three base hits. Michael McGreevy starts for the Cardinals at home against Arizona today at 4:15. The Diamondbacks lead the Cardinals by a half a game for the National League's final wild card spot. The White Sox Chase Meidroth broke a 1-1 tie with the Rangers in the fourth inning.
2: A pitch, base hit to right. Murakami scores. Chase has a couple of go-ahead RBIs. One he pulled to left. This one to right, he's 2-for-2, and it's 2-1 White Sox.
21: Why not step up and be the man for the night?
18: Meidroth and Andrew Benintendi both drove in two runs, leading the White Sox to a 4-2 win at Texas. Anthony Kay earned the Sox victory with a five-inning two-run performance. Sam Antonacci went 0-for-4 at the plate for Chicago. The Sox are a game ahead of the Guardians for first place in the AL Central after Cleveland lost to Minnesota 10-6. Today is an off day for the White Sox. Tomorrow, Chicago will host Houston. The Lucky Horseshoes lost a doubleheader to Decatur by scores of 7-3 and 21-11. Springfield is back home to take on Quincy tonight at 6:30. 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
18: It is 9 minutes after 8 o'clock. Welcome back to the Morning Huddle. Third and final hour for this Thursday morning. We've got the Dan Patrick Show coming up at 9 a.m. The Press Box this afternoon. It's a Jim Rupert, Dan Rourke day on the Press Box from 4 until 6 o'clock here on Springfield's Sports Voice. Good morning, Darren Pritchett with you. Blake Lucas, AD, boys basketball coach at Pawnee High School, is my co-host this morning on the program. It's great to have you in studio, Coach, and you got to experience being a part of Pawnee High School for the first time last year, entering year number two, and it was another great year for Pawnee athletics. The year before, you think about Pawnee baseball, first ever Pawnee athletic team to make it to state. They brought home a trophy, and I'll never forget, Coach, being there. I think I was calling maybe the SHG game, But I was just a fan for the Pawnee game. Number one, the turnout of the community was incredible. I think the bank could have been robbed that day. The town was empty. And number two, to see the joy of the fans' faces. They took a 1-0 lead, I think, in the first inning, and Father McGivney was the dominant 1A team. But it was like they were winning the World Series. And I'll never forget the passion of those Pawnee fans that day.
0: It's a special place. It's they still got, you know, small town life. There's probably 15 bikes just thrown down in front of the school in the morning, not chained up. But they love their town. It's a special place. It's a clean, quaint community. And that run by the baseball team, I had just got hired in April as the AD, so I wasn't on officially, but kind of got to be a part of that. And Coach Chris Henneman is, he's become, he always jokes like, well, you're my boss. I said, no, you're my boss, Chris. You've been here 30 years. But what a program. And he's got a lot of former players and his boys helping him coach. And so to see them make that state run was really, really special. And like you said, the whole town is there. There's a lot of people who love Pawnee. And so I like to joke, I'm the new guy in town. We just want to carry on the traditions. It's they've still got an old school mentality, but it's a special, special place. And it's been a lot of fun. And we hope the best is yet to come. I've got to see, kind of have a front row seat to the ins and outs of the baseball program. They put a lot of time into it. They have a lot of, we talked technology earlier. They've got some technology things for their hitting and stuff that is pretty unique to our area. I know they had some kids from coming hitting from, like somebody from Chatham. I said, they don't have that at Chatham. So
18: wow.
0: They put a lot of time into it. Chris has been there a long time. I think he just finished his 30th year as head coach, went into the Hall of Fame last year. And so someone I look up to, someone I call a friend. And, as the AD, you want to bring hopefully some new ideas and some momentum and, people, hiring of coaches. But you also want to hold on to those old values and the traditions.
18: Right.
0: So, we're hoping to do that. I'm thankful to be there. And, just, I love Pawnee.
18: I love the fact that they named the field after Chris. Special people get remembered for a long time, and that's got to be the ultimate honor for a coach.
0: Yeah, it was special to him. Had his family there. Chris is the oldest or second oldest of 12 kids. His mom there, and his beautiful wife Sarah, and their three boys. So it was a special day. It was a nice event. And you're right. To have a field named after you, you got to be doing something right.
18: And then Pawnee football. I've not had the opportunity to watch eight-man football in person, but I think my first game needs to be at Pawnee because Josh Talley and Pawnee football, they're doing some amazing things right now, Blake. So your first opportunity to be around the football program, as a coach yourself, what stood out about being around Josh and that program?
0: Eight-man, it's still football. They're out there hitting. Josh coming from Glenwood and was a good player, played at Monmouth, just to see how organized he is and how the kids want to play for him. We have a co-op with Lincolnwood, which is my hometown stomping grounds. So we get 5-6 kids from there. The eight-man was new to me. I went to Griffin and then being the AD at New Berlin and the Sangamo, but eight-man's fun. It's there's a lot of space on the field. Essentially, you're taking out two of the down linemen and one skill player, but it's still football. They're out there hitting. It's fast pace, and Josh does an awesome job. He's got a great staff, and mostly what I've seen is just the kids that want to wear that jersey and put that helmet on and play for Pawnee. So there's a lot of that pride in the football program. Traditionally, even before eight-man, I think this is probably our ninth year Pawnee's been an eight-man. But they had a good program for a long time. They were, the old Prairie State. They were making the playoffs most years. So football is big there. The kids grow up wanting to play football. Today's their last day of youth camp this week. So, Josh coming from Glenwood and coaching there and having that pedigree. They know a few things about football at Glenwood, and so he played for Coach Rourke, I think. And blessed to have Josh. He's a young coach, a great guy, and he and his beautiful wife are getting ready to have their first baby. So
1: awesome.
0: Front row seat at what 8-man looks like in Pawnee football. And I think what's cool too is I get to go to these 8-man meetings, and it's truly small town life. Like, all these small towns get together, and so it's unique in that. You also get to interact with some people from different communities. You know, we play Martinsville and Oblong and towns that I just really wasn't too familiar with before. So that's been fun.
1: So compared to 11-man football, just in your 1 year of watching 8-man, offensively, is it more of a running game? Is it more of a passing game? Or is it kind of more balanced than maybe I'm expecting? I guess I'm imagining the field being more wide open. I'm just thinking the passing game could be electric.
0: It can be. And we had really a special three-year starter in Caden Ward, who graduated. He's the all-time 8-man passing yard record holder. He got that accolade last year. So we threw the ball a lot. The year before I got to Pawnee, they had a running back in Carson Wart, who was a stud. And so they mixed it up. But, yeah, we throw the ball a lot. It's an open field. It's a little more fast-paced and high-scoring. So it's a little different, but it's also football.
1: Yeah, and I'm assuming a lot of guys play both ways.
0: Yeah, they do. Our numbers have been right around high 30s, 40s, okay, which is a lot for 8-man. Some of these teams only have, maybe 18 or 20 kids on the sideline, so our numbers have been good, and so we want to keep it that way. But, yeah, you use your athleticism, and regardless, you find ways to win, and we did. We mixed it up last year. We threw the ball a lot. Caden was a heck of a quarterback, and eager to see this year. I think Ty Lederbrandt, who's our point guard, is slated to take over the quarterback role. Hudson Wart and Lucas Size are names that are probably going to be running the football, and Ty will be throwing to guys like Gavin Greer and Lucas and Jace Jankowski and Torsten Palestina. So just excited. They're getting ready to go, and like I said, youth camp this week. Next week they're going to the Monmouth team camp. So excited to see what our boys can do this fall.
1: And I guess week one in 29 days, away we go.
0: Don't say that. That's right around the corner.
1: Does that scare you?
0: Yeah,
1: as an AD?
0: School's starting. And another thing I'll say is our facility for a small school, whether it be 1A or for an 8-man, we've got an incredible football facility. And our school board cares about sports. Our community cares about sports. So it's our job as coaches and as kids to put the time in and buy into our programs and what we're doing, and hopefully give the Pawnee faithful something to cheer about.
1: And it looks like the season opener is against Unity Christian Mount Pulaski on a Saturday, the 22nd.
0: Yep. All right. Unity. We get to play Metro East Lutheran. The Kincaid Pawnee game is always a big one, rivalry. I think it's week 8 this year, a Saturday night,
1: mm-hmm,
0: over at Kincaid, which is a quaint little facility if you've never been there. But yeah, it's exciting. I know the boys are gearing up. I was at school in the evening last week, and they were getting ready for a film session. So they put a lot of time into it, as they should. So the success is no coincidence.
1: Blake Lucas is my co-host here on the program this morning. Just personal experience as a dad, I was around a high school program that really didn't like any of their players to play other sports.
0: Mm.
1: Now, this was a school with 3,600 students, so I guess you can have that attitude. If you don't want to be just a one-sport athlete, I can get somebody else to take your spot.
0: Sure.
1: I think that's a horrible way of thinking, but there are some coaches, hopefully very few, that think that way. I'd love to hear your philosophy as the AD and boys basketball coach at Pawnee when it comes to your students being multi-sport athletes.
0: Well, we have to have them playing multiple sports. We just have to. And, I think even at a bigger school, kids should be playing all the sports. I think it makes you better in the – let's say football is your thing. I still think playing basketball or baseball, or on the female side, let's say softball is your best sport or your favorite sport. I think individually it's good for you to play those other sports, but for the programs, we just at Pawnee, we need those kids playing all the sports. A numbers issue. I think in the area, and maybe even probably statewide or nationwide, like, female sports numbers are down a little bit. we talked a little bit earlier off there, like enrollment's down places. I think over, you know, people are just having less kids and over a longevity of 15 years of having less kids. So, numbers are an issue in some of our programs, but we absolutely need our kids. And I always, you want to do it for your buddies, right? Like, so if your favorite sport's volleyball, and your best friend's favorite sport is basketball, play for them, you know, play for each other. And so, we encourage our kids to play sports, and that becomes sticky in the summertime, right? Because we're all vying for contact days. And so we talked earlier, you gotta let them be kids too, but you got to try to install what you want and get them to participate and be there to grow their individual skills, but also the team concepts. But then you also want them to share. And so as coaches, you got to be flexible. You're focused on your sport, but we encourage and we need our kids playing all the sports.
1: What about girls athletics at Pawnee High School? What are the sports that are offered at Pawnee, and are you getting good numbers right now?
0: So we just graduated a special group of senior girls. They were really solid in everything they did, and they played everything, and they were a tight-knit group. We offer volleyball. We got a new volleyball coach. She's a 17 Glenwood grad. Her name is Sarah Bingenheimer.
1: Okay.
0: And we've been really impressed with her and what she's done so far this summer, and just going to be a good coach. And then we offer ladies basketball in the winter, and we co-op with Lutheran and Calvary. We got a new coach there too. Tariq Turan is his name. Tariq's a longtime official in the area. And he's got two girls that play D2. One's still playing D2 college basketball. So we're excited to have Tariq. I've just heard a lot of good feedback from the girls and the families about the energy there. And then our girls softball is kind of our major sports, but we have track in the spring. Our girls can play golf in the fall at Raymond Lincolnwood.
1: Nice.
0: And then we started a new co-op with ladies soccer at Auburn last spring. And so, school size, you want your kids to be able to participate and offer them things, but you don't want to stretch yourselves thin either. Obviously numbers are an issue. We had to co-op. We've had a co-op with Lutheran and Calvary in girls basketball for 4 or 5 years, I think. We might be going into our fifth or sixth year. Numbers are lower, so we need the girls participating.
1: I remember at my high school there was one day a year in which the guys or the gals that were students could drive their tractor to school, which was a sight in the parking lot. And I come from Bernard County. There's a lot of corn and soybeans in that county. So at Pawnee, do you ever see an Alice Chalmer or a John Deere drive up to school?
0: It's a rural. I had a kid tell me, I don't know if I want to play basketball, coach, because I want to hunt. I'm like, well, what if we let you go hunt? You know, we'll skip a Saturday practice so you can go do that. So, yeah, we still got our blue-collar rural roots, a lot of kids mowing and baling hay. And
1: I love it. That's fantastic. So it sounds like you're absolutely loving your time at Pawnee.
0: I am.
1: I can hear the enthusiasm in your voice.
0: Yeah. Why wouldn't you? You gotta love what you do and love where you're at. And over the years, family first, but my faith has grown, and you just want to love on people and pour into people and hopefully do the right thing. And people need love. People need loved on and supported. And so school and academics and education-based athletics, they're an important part of young people's lives. And we're not pushing out a lot of D1 athletes or professional athletes, but you learn a lot of life lessons that life's not about you. It's about being on a team and working with people. And so Pawnee has been great to me. Hope to be there a long time, and
1: awesome.
0: The best is yet to come for us.
1: And just a little side note, as an Illini fan, I love that you're still the Indians. I miss Chief Illini Wick. So the fact you're still the Indians, you see the Chief logo, I love that.
0: It's pretty cool, isn't it?
1: I do.
0: Yeah, there was some threat, before last year, they were hesitant on us buying uniforms with Indians on it because there was some legislation going in. But, I don't know. I would say it's an honor for those people. It's recognizing them. And Pawnee is a Native American name and tribe. So, yeah, if anything, it's honoring.
1: Keeps the name alive.
0: So
1: love it. Love it.
0: Go Indians.
1: Go Indians. That's right. Blake Lucas is our guest coming up in our final segment with Coach. Let's look ahead to the upcoming basketball season. Does he know his opponent for the Capital City Shootout that we put on? I learned one of the matchups from one of the coaches, you know, the other day, so I'll find out from you. Maybe we'll have breaking news. You know who your opponent is. We'll check out the non-conference schedule and more as Coach Lucas continues on the Morning Huddle. It's 8:26.
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8: Boy, this seems to be all about the weather. Today is hot enough for you today.
9: Yeah.
8: Okay, I love that. It's also the anniversary of the first U.S. swimming school opening back in 1827. Two of the pupils included John Quincy Adams and Jan James Audubon.
9: Yeah.
8: Is that crazy?
9: Yeah.
8: We're liking to include you, though. Come on in and see us at Green Toyota Volkswagen Audi. 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Here to tell you more is Casey Lane.
9: And here's another one. 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
8: That's right. And credit-wise, on this anniversary, if you've been treading water, we can help.
9: Okay.
8: It doesn't matter. Sometimes bad things happen to good people. We understand that. 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
9: We're all in this together.
10: Newsroom. I'm Greg Hallblatt. A former candidate for Springfield City Council who pleaded guilty to charges in connection with the drowning of a 7-year-old in foster care was arrested Monday for possession of methamphetamine. Springfield Park District Police arrested 50-year-old David Yankee on Monday night at Carpenter Park. Yankee pleaded guilty in April to endangering the life and health of a child for the March 2024 drowning of Barrett Cochus in a pool at Yankee's home on Winnebago Drive. Yankee is serving 2 years probation as part of that sentence. Christian County Health Department reported West Nile virus was found in mosquitoes collected on Monday in Taylorville. It's the first positive sample of the virus in Christian County this year. No human cases have been reported in Illinois this year. The Christian County Agricultural Fair continues today in Taylorville. Tonight, the Truck and Tractor Pull is the featured event with Brandy Christen Band in the Beer Garden. Friday, country stars Gary Allen with Mark Chestnut, and the fair concludes Saturday with the Demolition Derby. 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
13: 8:31. The morning huddle continues. It's 60 degrees in the capital city, and Matt Bednar has your forecast.
14: Another day of comfortable conditions across central Illinois. We'll have a high of 79 degrees this afternoon. We'll start off with the sunshine, but then we'll see some cloud coverage return later on today. Overnight tonight, the cloud coverage will help our temperature stay a little bit more steady. We'll be in the low 60s for early Friday morning, but we can't rule out some showers and not really anticipating any rumbles of thunder for Friday, but we will have some showers throughout the area all day long. That will likely continue into Friday night and going into early Saturday morning before we dry out and warm up over the weekend. With the new Channel 20 Storm Team forecast, I'm meteorologist Matt Bednar.
13: This is your Morning Huddle Sports Report. The Cubs took an early lead over Detroit last night thanks to Seiya Suzuki.
15: And the 3-2 drilled in the air, deep left field. Get out, that's it, Mazzarongo. Seiya Suzuki with a laser to left, and the Cubs lead 1-0.
13: but Spencer Torkelson would hit a solo home run, and Hao Yu Lee belted a three-run shot off Colin Ray to send the Tigers to a 5-1 win. Ray gave up four runs over five innings. The Cubs' offense were four hit by five Tiger pitchers. Chicago once again trails the Brewers by seven games in the Central race after Milwaukee's 4-3 win over the Mets. The Phillies lost to the Dodgers 9-5. Chicago has a game-and-a-half lead over Philadelphia for the top wildcard spot in the National League. Today is an off day for the Cubs before playing in Pittsburgh tomorrow. Glenwood's Reed Detmers threw 5 1/3 innings against the Cardinals yesterday, allowing just two hits and one run. And the left-hander made just one mistake in his outing.
2: That smacked to center. Trout on a sprint. Still going, turns, and it's gone. J.J. Weatherholt has hit a solo home run, and the Cardinals have finally broken through. It's 1-0 St. Louis.
13: Audio courtesy of Cardinals TV, St. Louis would beat the Angels 1-0. Hunter Dobbins picked up the victory after tossing six shutout innings. The win ended the Cardinals' four-game losing streak. The Redbirds are back home to play a makeup game with Arizona today at 4:15. The Diamondbacks are a half a game ahead of St. Louis for the National League's number three wild card. Michael McGreevy takes the hill for St. Louis. The White Sox held a 3-2 lead over Texas when they got some sixth-inning insurance from Andrew Benintendi.
6: There's a swing and a line drive, base hit to center. Braden will score for the third time. Mydroth on his way to third. He's safe. It's 4-2.
16: Boy, this part of the lineup is getting it done tonight.
13: Benintendi and Chase Mydroth each knocked in two runs as the White Sox won at Texas 4-2. The winning pitcher was Anthony Kay, who allowed two runs over five innings. Sam Antonacci went 0-for-4 at the dish for the Sox. Chicago has sole possession of first place in the AL Central after Cleveland's 10-7 loss to Minnesota. The White Sox are idle today before hosting the Astros tomorrow. The Lucky Horseshoes lost a pair of games to Decatur by scores of 7-3 and 21-11. 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
13: From our Green Audi studios, the Morning Huddle continues. Darren Pritchett with Blake Lucas, AD and boys basketball coach at Pawnee High School. So as I mentioned to start the program, the year before Blake took over, the basketball program won eight games, an 11-win improvement last year, going 19-14 and losing a heartbreaker in the regional final to Hardin-Calhoun, 63-61. So now we're ready for year number two. And I think you kind of mentioned this earlier, that there's expectations that you guys should be good this year. And I'll have to admit, when I think Pawnee basketball, I'm thinking, yeah, they're going to be a lot better this year. So, Blake, give me a little rundown, the key parts of your roster that's coming back this year, ready to build on that 19-win season.
19: So a couple returning seniors who either started or started at some games or at some points of the season last year, and Ryder Smith and Randy Shutt. Ryder's got a big body.
13: Yeah.
19: Kind of game reminds me a little bit of Dirk Nowitzki. Kind of just good. Randy Shutt's a good shooter, really good shooter. Kind of a small forward or a shooting guard on the wing. Lucas Size is coming back. He'll be a senior, and he didn't play a lot of varsity time last year, but really impressed us this summer. And he's a catcher on the baseball team, a receiver, hoping to play some college football. And so looking for him to play a big role. And then our incoming juniors are a talented group. I think we'll start with our point guard, Ty Liederbrandt. A lot of Liederbrandts down in Pawnee, a family name there, and just a sound kid. His mom, Becky, keeps the book for us and drives the bus, and she was a heck of a player back in her day. Played at Lincoln Land, and I think had some opportunities to go play at Bradley and such. But Ty's a dog. He is a true point guard. Our best defender, and just a great player. Gavin Greer is a big body. Gavin is an athlete. He's a baseball first kid, but plays football and basketball, and he's a dude.
20: Kid with the blonde hair.
19: Gavin is a dude. He's a big body. Yeah. He'll be playing above the rim this year, and this summer he would just get a rebound and he'd go coast to coast. And Gavin is a beast. He is a big kid. And then also in that class, a kid named Jace Jankowski, and Jace has got court savvy. He's got things you can't teach. Just smooth and kind of sees the game. And he's kind of a 6'2", lanky guard, can handle the ball. But, man, Jace is a good player. He was first-team all-conference last year. And so those three will be juniors with a couple seniors. And then we're looking for a couple sophomores to step up. And, they didn't play a lot of varsity minutes last year. But I'd say that's the one thing, right? We got a lot of guys back, but if we had a room for improvement, we just need some depth. You always got to account for a long season, some injuries and stuff. But just adding some depth and development. And but we got a good core coming back. And as I say this, as I talk about these guys, they're good players, but man, they're great kids. And I know all coaches say that, right? He's a better kid, but they are great kids. Yeah. And they're fun, and they represent our school well, and they represent their families well. And so, to be honest, I am proud to be their coach.
20: That's awesome. You mentioned earlier you challenged this team with a very aggressive summer schedule, playing a lot of bigger schools. Are we going to see that in the non-conference schedule this year, more challenges for Pawnee?
19: Yep, we got a few new games or new opponents. You mentioned we get the opportunity to play again at the 1450 shootout downtown at the BOS. And as we like to joke, we're going to take the kids to the big city. but I got to play at the convention center, was what it's called then, in the city tournament. It's a unique opportunity for our boys. And this year, our opponent will be the North Mac Panthers. And North Mac is, they won the Waverly Holiday Tournament last year. They lost to QND in a regional final. QND ended up going to state, and Northback's got everybody back. They had no seniors on their roster last year. Connor Beer will be entering his second year.
20: Mm-hmm.
19: Such a good coach, detail-oriented, and just gets kids to play hard. They have a lot of talent, and they're well-coached. So, we don't shy away from a challenge, and so we kind of invited Connor and his team to play us at the convention center. And that's going to be a big-time matchup. And, growing up in Farmersville, Gerard and Verdon were right down the road, and right down the road from Pawnee, too. So I always joke with Kevin, you want a good game, but you also want people in the seats.
20: Yeah.
19: And North Mac has a great following. There are people there care about. So really looking forward to a Pawnee-North Mac matchup at the convention center.
20: You're the perfect guy to ask this question. As a player at the old convention center, you've coached in the convention center. We added up the numbers. Last year in the shootout, the field goal percentages were really, really down.
19: Yeah.
20: I think it was like 31%, and the three-point shooting was obviously down from that. Is it just one of those places with the backdrop? Is it a difficult transition for high school players?
19: It is. It's real. It's the depth perception, right? Usually in a high school gym, the basket or the rim is hanging on a wall or close to it.
20: Mm-hmm.
19: It's different. I think kids just aren't used to it. You don't get to practice there. And so still a unique opportunity, right? You're not going to shy away from that because maybe your percentages are going to be down. But it's different. It's different. It's a different backdrop. But also something you want to get used to, that if you make a long run in the postseason, you're going to be playing in venues like that. The closest high school gym I can think of in our area would be like the Bowl. The Bowl doesn't have a similar backdrop, not quite as big as the convention center.
20: Mm-hmm.
19: But it's a really cool opportunity for our kids, and we don't take it for granted. And so we want to give hopefully the fans a good game and also put some people in the seats for Kevin.
20: So it's special to the players getting to be in that shootout?
19: Oh, yeah. Oh, yeah, I think so. Our kids last year, you're down in the locker room, and it almost feels like a college or a professional venue. And so, yeah, it's special, and they treat you special. They feed you, and yeah, it's, I don't say once in a lifetime opportunity, but it's a unique opportunity for our kids, and we don't take it for granted.
20: But yet, I think it's so special playing in your gym. You mentioned you watched Hoosiers the other night with one of your kids, and that's one of those gyms that makes you feel like it would have been a gym that some of the Hickory Huskers would have played in
19: back
20: in the day.
19: Yeah, Don Smart Jesse Gymnasium's fun. One of my brothers said, when I got the job, they get new lights because it used to be dark and dingy. with the stage, the band's on the stage. And, I had people tell me there's more people they saw in that gym last year than they had in 15 or so years. So, it's a special little quaint gym. We still got the wood bleachers on the mm-hmm. one side. It's a cool place, a great place to watch a game. And, looking forward to it. The other game I'll bring up is we got the boys in the Riverton shootout. The Riverton and you're honored to do things like that because that's a big time shootout. I think you're probably going on 30 years of that, but early February, mid February, that shootout's been going on, and to be invited to that is special to us. So we don't know our opponent yet. They pair up the pairings like 2 weeks before, try mm-hmm. to pair you with someone of your ability. But that's something we're real excited about, too. And so, I like shootouts. A lot of coaches don't. Sometimes you lose a home game or a home and away to do that. But I think it just gives you some exposure that you're not used to. And so we're excited to be in the Riverton shootout as well.
20: I know as a coach, and you hope your players treat every game as the same, but there are just some games that are a little different, maybe like the one you're talking about against North Mac in our shootout. But sitting in the locker room before starting the Waverly Holiday Tournament, is there a little different feel in the locker room knowing how historic this tournament is and just how much fun it is?
19: There's no doubt about it.
20: Really?
19: And the people who haven't been accustomed to Waverly, they maybe just don't know. But it's a lot of pomp and circumstance and tradition. Just the seed meeting. We still meet in person at Verdemaze, which is the local restaurant. We seed and we fellowship and we have a good time with coaches. But that tournament means a lot to a lot of people. The history, the program, the records they keep track of. I think this is the 75th year, or maybe last year was the 75th year. So one of the longest standing, if not the longest standing small school tournament in Illinois, and Waverly just loves basketball, right? Waverly, Franklin area, those people love basketball over there. So they do a nice job over there, and you're thankful to be a part of it, and it is. It's special. The gym's packed at 9 a.m. for the first game and packed the hole, and so just thankful to be a part of it. I think if you aren't used to it, maybe you don't know why it's so special, but if you haven't been there, go over and watch a game or two, and it's truly a neat experience.
20: Brian Cuffell co-hosted the show a couple of weeks ago. Of course, just retired as one of the terrific high school basketball officials. I said the key for him and any official in that gymnasium, don't have anyone with size 13 shoes standing where they do to watch the game along the sideline, because that can cause some real difficulties. I would assume as a coach, you haven't tripped over anyone yet, right?
19: Yeah, so you got to take a chair out from the bench to throw the ball in. Funny you bring
20: That's
19: up
20: awesome.
19: Brian. I thought of Brian and Kurt pulling into town today. Just coming into Spalding, Riverton area. That's their stomping grounds. And we're going to miss Brian.
20: Yes, we are.
19: I have a feeling we'll still be involved. He'll still be involved somehow. But man, what great guys and do so much for kids in the game.
20: Are you looking forward to the shot clock?
19: Yeah. Yeah, I am. I think there's going to be some issues with the kind of management of it, since we don't have video review and stuff. But I am, we played this summer with it, and we played in shootouts and some things in the past couple years with it.

0: anyway, but I think that's what stuck out to me this summer. It's going to be for us even more of a defensive oriented game than it was before because of the shot clock.
1: With the shot clock running down, you as a coach, are you going to be more decisive in calling out something in the final 10 seconds, or is it based upon, hey, we prepped you for this moment, now go execute?
0: I think both. I think it could be a more of a set-oriented game. So early in my career, we ran a lot of sets. As the years went on, I mentioned motion offense earlier, just moving the ball side to side and playing together. So I have a feeling that, in my head, it's going to be more of a set-oriented game. You're going to be running a lot of sets, but yeah, you come down, you're moving the ball, you're trying to get a good shot, trying to get the best shot available. But when that shot clock gets to 10, 12, I think you're going to see a lot of teams get into a quick set and try to get a shot they want. But to bring your point, you got to do both, right? Someone told me once that you practice your set plays 80% of your time, 80% of your time in practice, and only score out of them 20%. And you only practice your motion or your regular, non-structured offense 20% of your time, but you score 80%. And everyone's so well scouted now.
1: Yeah.
0: Everybody knows our sets. We know everybody's sets. And so, yeah, you got to be able to do both. You got to be able to improvise, and you got to be able to run your stuff and know it, but you also got to just be able to make plays.
1: I think I called 3 or 4 Pawnee games last year, and it was a lot of fun, and I can't wait to do it again this year. Maybe I'll be calling your game in the shootout. I know I'll be calling a Sangamon County tournament game featuring Pawnee, but I'm hoping we make the trip back to Pawnee this year. That was a lot of fun last spring, winter.
0: You got pizza, too.
1: I did. And you know what? Your band is very good.
0: Yeah.
1: Because they were 3 feet from me. They were outstanding. Outstanding. Coach, thanks for coming in this morning. Always great to talk to you. Thanks for doing this.
0: It was fun. And I'm honored to be here. And anytime you can plug your school and your community and your kids. Just thankful to be here. Appreciate the invite. And it was a lot of fun, Darren.
1: Good to be with you, Blake. Thank you, Coach, so much. 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
0: 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Speaking of celebrities and movie stars, and my thanks to Matt Damon for giving me extra time. Normally when they do these PR moves where they're promoting something, you get 6 minutes, maybe seven, eight. It felt like he gave us a full segment there, and I appreciate that. But you start to think about celebrity couples. Taylor Swift, Travis Kelce, they topped the list. Joe DiMaggio, Marilyn Monroe, that was a big one. Tom Brady and Giselle. Olivia Dunn, Paul Skeens. Justin Herbert, Madison Beer. Josh Allen and

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1: I don't follow it. I follow my world. And if people who do this for a living or people who are, you know, on air or behind the scenes. But no, I didn't know that. It happens. All of these companies, broadcast companies, they downsize. And it's usually every couple of years. And then I was told on Sunday there'd be a bloodbath on Tuesday. And it turned out to be that at ESPN. 2 hours in the books, one more to go to be busy. We got Chris Sims trying to defend his quarterback rankings of all time of quarterbacks in their prime. Heather Dinich, the great college football reporter for the Mothership, she'll join us as well. Lane Kiffin getting ready for SEC Media Days. What could go wrong? 2 hours in the books. Who's going in the confessional? Dylan, go in there.
2: All righty.
1: And repent. Final hour on this Thursday after this. 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
13: 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Shohei Ohtani and the Dodgers battling Juan Soto and the Mets, or you could get Mariners-Rangers. 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
14: All right, longtime watchers of this show know I love me some Victor Wembanyama. Surely you guys watched him in year three eviscerate the league, take down the defending champion Thunder, who, by the way, everybody had winning the title except for me. I had them beating OKC. And you got to be terrified, right? Wemby basically has this league in a figure four leg lock for the next decade, okay? I mean, he's just unstoppable defensively. He's just barely scratching the surface offensively. And he took down the Thunder. He was pretty good against the Knicks. Not great. I thought his coach was the biggest weakness on the team. But Wemby just ended up taking $51 million less. Because he's worried that money is a big issue around the league when it comes to stars soaking it all up. His exact quote was, "The reality of today's NBA is that often the potential of teams is not fulfilled because of money. I just want to make sure that's not the case with us." So we've got Wemby taking over the league. two summers ago, you guys remember him going toe-to-toe with Team USA in the Olympics in a masterful game. Steph Curry was obviously legendary in those Olympics. But Wemby's taking over basketball globally. That's obvious. And I am of the belief, not everyone agrees, that he became something of a villain with that elbow to Naz Reid. People were angry. Then you started seeing cut-ups of Wemby against Isaiah Hartenstein, against the Knicks. Is this guy dirty? Wemby's a dirty player. He became a villain. Now, historically, anybody who faces the Knicks becomes a villain. Reggie Miller, Trae Young.

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0: Sure it did. Nothing feels better than an old checkmate.
1: I like king me. I like to play checkers instead.
0: Yeah. All right, go ahead, Mikey. Sorry.
2: Number 82, Ernie Banks.
0: Ah. Yeah. Taylor, Mr. Cub. While we're going through this, can you look up Cy Young's numbers, just his career stats? You're going to be floored. I mean, the guy pitched forever. I think he had like 570 wins.
1: Until he was Cy
3: Old. Yeah, 5'11 and 315. 815 games started.
0: Oh, my God.
3: Rubber arm.
0: And where do they have him? Where does Jake have him?
2: Number 83.
0: I mean, show some respect.
3: 815 games started. If Cy Young pitched in today's baseball, he would have needed like six Tommy John surgeries by now.
1: I'm looking at a photo of Cy Young in his playing days. His playing days, he looks older than my grandfather when I knew him. Yeah. Like, it's crazy. Mm-hmm. it's crazy how old these guys play.
0: It's odd to have a last name, Young.
3: And look decrepit.
0: Cy is your first name.
3: Influenza is going to take us out.
0: You would bat 390 against
2: Cy
0: Young.
2: Oh, no, I got dysentery.
1: I would bet zero against Cy Young.
2: Oh, or against the softball pitcher. Number 81, Harmon Killebrew.
0: Hammer and Harmon, I think.
1: Really?
0: I don't know. I just made it up.
2: No.
0: Great player, though. I mean, 500 homers certainly deserves to be on this list created by Jake.
1: A guy named Killebrew has to be great at chugging beers.
0: Yes. Yep.
3: His nickname was Hammer and Harmon, too.
0: Oh, good. There you go. Next one, Mikey.
2: Number 80, Roberto Clemente.
0: Wow, there are 80 players in the history of Major League Baseball better than Roberto Clemente?
3: Come on. Man, I've had a show.
0: How have you had a show? You checkmated me, and your response to come on was no, you come on.
1: And did you have an answer for him?
0: No.
1: No, you didn't.
0: You're right. You're the MVP of today's show.
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7: From ABC News, I'm Lindsay Davis, anchor of Prime, streaming weeknights on ABC News Live. The U.S. has carried out nearly 2 weeks of airstrikes against Iran, and Iran is widening the conflict in the region with maritime traffic stalled in the Strait of Hormuz and Houthis targeting ships in the Red Sea. ABC's Martha Raddatz has more.
8: Iranian-backed militants in Yemen taking aim at two Saudi oil tankers in the Red Sea in an attempt to block international shipping, choking another key waterway that could have ripple effects for the world economy.
7: Barrel of Brent crude now tops $100. In Minnesota, Vance Belter was sentenced to two life terms plus 40 years in prison for killing Democratic state lawmaker Melissa Hortman and her husband last year and targeting another lawmaker and his wife the same day. ABC's Peter Haralambou says Belter pleaded guilty last month, taking the death penalty off the table.
9: He admitted to carrying out what prosecutors called a night of terror that shook Minnesota to its core when he disguised himself as a member of law enforcement, assassinated a top Democrat in the Minnesota House and her husband, and severely injured a state senator and his wife.
7: Protests broke out in Madison, Wisconsin, following a deadly encounter between police and a black man yesterday in broad daylight. Officers responded to reports of a person trying to open car doors. Police say the man was armed with a knife and fled on a bike. Officers caught up with him, and video circulating online appears to show the man wrestled to the ground before three shots are fired. At a briefing today, Common Council President Sabrina Madison questioned the escalation.
10: Corey has a family. The family poured into him. And Corey's family won't get to see his family's hopes and dreams for him.
7: The mayor is also calling for a full review. At least two people are unaccounted for following severe flooding in West Virginia. The governor says water rescues continue and severe storms are also inundating North Carolina and Virginia. Flood alerts could stretch into the weekend. You're listening to ABC News.
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14: In the series of measures passed in the House yesterday, lawmakers approving legislation aimed at preventing members of Congress from trading stocks linked to corporations. Here's ABC's Stephen Portnoy.
15: The bill that's passed the House would essentially impose fines payable to the respective House of Congress for members who buy corporate stocks. The bill would cover their spouses and dependent children, too. This is a popular idea in Congress, but only 13 House Democrats voted for the measure because GOP leaders also included voter ID provisions in the bill. It now moves to the Senate, where Democrats could block it unless those voter ID provisions are taken out.
14: The bill does not extend to members of the executive branch. In New Jersey, an expectant mother getting a little help during the unexpected and unconventional birth.
16: What's it feel like when you deliver a baby? And are there any surprises?
17: I would say how slippery the baby was. Yeah. A lot of fluids on it. Wasn't expecting that with the rubber gloves.
16: Berlin Borough Police Officer Dominic Hudson, who helped Taylor Durham give birth in the parking lot of a Wawa convenience store.
17: It was a little nerve-wracking. I don't have any children, never delivered a baby, so I didn't know what to expect.
16: The birth actually took place in the parking lot on July 6th. Mom and police officer and baby were all reunited this week.
14: ABC Sherry Preston. I'm Michelle Franzen, ABC News.
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18: Good afternoon. I'm Steve Bridge with news. A former candidate for Springfield City Council who pleaded guilty to charges connected to the drowning of a 7-year-old in his foster care was arrested Monday for possession of methamphetamines. Park District Police arresting 50-year-old David Yankee on Monday night. He was initially charged with possession of drug paraphernalia and operating an uninsured vehicle. He pleaded guilty in April to endangering the life and health of a child for the March 24 drowning of a boy in a pool at his home on Winnebago Drive. Yankee serving 2 years probation as part of that sentence. He finished third in the election for Ward 4 Alderman in 2023. Nearly $4 million in restoration of the Lincoln Herndon Law Office in downtown Springfield is complete. According to the Capital Development Board, the CBD worked with the Illinois Department of Natural Resources to restore some of the architecture of the state historic site. The project also included upgrades to air conditioning, lighting, security. The building was constructed in 1840. It is the only remaining location where Abraham Lincoln maintained a law office. Christian County Agriculture Fair continues today down in Taylorville. Outlaw Truck and Tractor Pull tonight. The Brandy Kristen Band plays in the Beer Garden. Friday's featured show is country stars Gary Allen and Mark Chestnut. Fair will wrap up on Saturday with the Demo Derby. Those are your headlines. For more news, visit WMAY.com.
19: Here's your Storm Team 20 forecast. Sunshine mixed with clouds at times this afternoon, with daytime highs approaching 78. Easterly winds 5 to 10 miles per hour. Partly cloudy tonight, lows level off around 61. Overcast tomorrow, slight chance of rain showers. Daytime highs approaching 77. I'm meteorologist Jennifer Wojcicki on Sports Radio 92.3 FM and 1450 AM. Right now, it's 75 degrees.
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29: Hey, good afternoon, everybody. It's 11 minutes after 4 o'clock on a pretty nice Thursday afternoon. Didn't even get to 80 77 degrees today. Man.
30: Beautiful.
29: Did you get a lot of yard work done today, did you?
30: I didn't do a daggum thing today.
29: I didn't either. But
30: I'm waiting for like Monday when it's supposed to be 93 and 200% humidity.
29: Get a good workout that
30: way,
29: though.
30: That's my diet, see. I'll go out there and lose 20 pounds.
29: Mm-hmm. Yeah, but you been in the pool lately?
30: I haven't. I have not.
29: Any reason for that?
30: No. Just being lazy.
29: Okay.
30: I'm looking for an outdoor pool to do laps in. I'm keeping my eye open. In fact, I was looking that up today because it's summertime. You want to swim outside.
29: All the people with money that you know and you can't find somebody that has a pool in Chatham?
30: I don't know anybody with money.
29: Oh,
30: man. Well, I mean, but a pool in Chatham. Well,
29: that NIL
30: backyard.
29: You were getting when you invented NIL when you were coaching
30: these,
29: at Glenwood.
30: These pools in people's backyard, I push off the side and I'll end up at the other end.
29: Yeah.
30: I mean, there's you can't swim laps in those pools.
29: So a beggar is going to be a chooser.
30: Yes,
29: the pool's
30: yes,
29: not big
30: yes,
29: enough. You need a special pool.
30: Yes, 50 meters is ideal.
0: He needs to get 25. One of them Infinipools put in his backyard where you just swim against the current. And
29: No. He needs somebody else to get that put in their
30: yes,
29: backyard.
30: Yes, my neighbor or somebody
29: Talk
30: needs
29: to Billy.
30: To, yes.
29: Billy can take care of you.
30: Okay, yeah.
29: He's
30: and I'll tell
29: that,
30: him, hey, why don't you build a pool, Billy?
29: He's got
30: just
29: all
30: put
29: that
30: it in my backyard.
29: There, and then you can get out and hit some golf shots off his golf tee across the little pond and stuff. Yeah, he can take care of you.
30: Yeah.
29: He's indebted. He's indebted to you.
30: He owes me big.
29: Oh, man. You call that play in the 98 championship game? That
30: exactly.
29: quick slant?
30: Exactly.
29: Made him a hero.
30: Exactly.
29: It's a hip.
30: Thanks for bringing that up, Jim.
29: Well, we were just talking about your best year ever.
30: Yeah.
29: I wanted to highlight that. I wanted to highlight that.
30: And get a pool out of the deal.
29: Get a pool out of it. 14-0 and a 9. Yeah. Yeah, well, him and his brothers can all pitch in and get a pool for all the kids they've got. They
30: exactly.
29: can take care of it. Well, we got that taken care of.
30: Yeah.
29: Hope they invite me over. I doubt it. Oh, well.
30: Better
29: How's your golf game?
30: My golf game is I'm about a 50
29: okay.
30: at nine holes.
29: That's pretty good.
30: Actually, somebody was asking me the other day, and I said I had a 37 on the front 4.5.
29: Okay. 37 on the front 4.5.
30: Yep.
29: Okay. That gives you 23 strokes for the next 4.5.
30: There you go. Or
29: okay.
30: something like that.
29: It'd be hard to make
30: Your
29: that.
30: Your math's not that good.
29: No, it's not. But do you think you're playing the best you've ever played?
30: Well, I'm not any good.
29: You play once a week?
30: I play twice a week, and I didn't play. I usually play Monday and Wednesday, and I didn't play yesterday because I had a meeting I had to go to, and I had to drop out of my 18-hole Wednesday. So, but no, I feel my goal is to consistently play under a 50. And of course, the game of golf is tough because what happens if you're playing 18 holes and your goal is to break 100, you want to get a 99, you want to get a 98, so you do it, and then you start getting to that 95. Then what's your goal? I'm going to break that 90. There's always something. The game, it's a tough mental game. It's a humbling game also. Because you can be playing very well. 3-4 good shots in a row, that kind of a thing. And you come out and boom, you just fall apart. Your next three shots are terrible.
29: My
30: experience.
29: My problem, well, I don't know that I ever hit three good shots in a row. But my biggest problem is I don't know why I hit one good shot. I don't know what I did, so I try to duplicate that.
30: Exactly.
29: And I can't duplicate it because I did it when I wasn't trying. Now I'm trying. Okay, what did I do? I came back slow. I kept my head down.
30: But now what are you doing? You're overthinking.
29: Overthinking it.
30: Yes.
29: Yep. Do you think you're a pretty good athlete? In your prime, did you think you were a pretty good athlete?
30: Yeah, I was a good athlete. Yeah, okay. I was a good swimmer, played basketball, played football. I played baseball until I was a lefty who could run. They put me out in center field. Never got any action out there, and I just got tired of it and stopped playing baseball.
29: One of the curses of being left-handed.
30: Yeah. I mean, they were going to put me at first base because I could run.
29: Yeah.
30: Yeah.
29: Too athletic to play first base, but not enough action to keep you busy in the outfield.
30: I wasn't that great of a hitter because I was also a swimmer. And so you're splitting your time in the summer, you know, not like today where these baseball kids today, I think they're probably hitting every day.
29: If you can hit, you can hit. You don't have to
30: Is
29: hit every
30: right?
29: day. To, no. You, guys,
30: Is that golf
29: that
30: too?
29: Can
30: Is
29: hit.
30: That same with golf?
29: I think you have to play some in golf.
30: Okay.
29: But, I mean, I don't know that Casey Erickson could probably could pick up a bat and go get a hit right now.
30: Not if I was pitching, Casey.
29: And his 76-year-old dad might be able to.
30: Put the bat on the ball.
29: Yeah.
30: Yeah.
29: But on the other hand, I saw a guy that I know, that you know, we were out watching our sons play slow pitch. And somebody got hurt, and their team only had nine guys. So they looked at the sidelines, and he and I were standing next to each other. And I said, "You're younger than me. You're out there." He went out there, and the game got close, and they walked somebody to get to him with two outs. And he couldn't make contact with it in slow pitch softball.
30: He couldn't hit the ball.
29: He's pretty, and I know he was way better than that.
30: Yeah.
29: But my son couldn't hit. My son was not a good hitter.
30: He could pitch.
29: He took lessons, and he did. T-Mac was with him, and we worked inside, and he went to the cages all the time, and he did stuff. But he couldn't hit. Other guys could hit.
30: Yeah.
29: Jimmy Clayton could hit. Jimmy Clayton could get in the cage and hit. Other guys, Casey, they could just hit. But if you can't hit, you can't hit. And if you – see, I don't – I asked you if you're a pretty good athlete. I don't know – And this is gonna sound bad. This is gonna sound like it's coming from a guy that doesn't like golf, which is me. But I don't think you have to be a very good athlete to be a good golfer.
30: No, you just have to have some body control and some experience. I think it's one of those games that the earlier you start playing, I think it's a natural thing. I see guys that I know are not very athletic, but they put the club on the ball correctly, and I'm not saying they're smashing it. But the ball goes in the direction it's supposed to go in the flight that it's like if it's a wood, you know, it's getting up. If it's a 9-iron, he's getting it up and down. If it's a 3-iron, he's going to hit that thing, you know, 190 yards
29: right down the middle. Right. That's my problem. The biggest problem I have with golf. The big reason I do not like golf all that much is because there was a kid in our neighborhood. We used to go out and we'd play. We got to a certain age, probably 14, 15 years old, and we started playing golf. We had one kid in our neighborhood who was 6 years younger than me. He would go out there, and he would do exactly what you're talking about. He'd get out his driver, and he'd hit it right down the middle, 190 yards. I'd be military. I'd be here. I'd be there. I'd be 60 yards and killing squirrels on the way. And I'm like, how can that little kid be better than me? I could kick his tail right now if I wanted to, but...
30: But if you play, and I started... My dad got me golf lessons when I was about 8 years old with two brothers, Chris Jakes and Bobby Jakes.
29: Oh, boy.
30: Those two guys.
29: Remember the names.
30: Okay, well, we all started at the same time, and we did it for a summer. I quit. I got out. Those guys stayed with it. Chris ended up being the golf pro, which is not meaning golf professional.
29: Right.
30: He's the golf pro at Inverness Country Club up in Chicagoland.
29: Golf pro as opposed to professional golfer.
30: Yes, right. Yes. Bobby ended up playing like in that Florida league that's really just beneath the PGA. Mm-hmm. It's kind of like the minor leagues of the PGA.
29: The one we have here that comes to town.
30: Yeah. I mean, those guys, they are, there are so... You know, if you take the best golfer that you've ever played with and you put him up against real golfers, he's terrible. You know what I mean?
29: I've been there because another guy who was 5 years younger than me ended up playing on the PGA Tour and now is a golf pro in Las Vegas.
30: Yeah.
29: And he started playing. He was the third of three brothers who played golf.
30: Mm-hmm.
29: And so they go out and play golf.
30: You got to play it. It's a consistency thing.
29: You have to play it.
30: You got to get out and play. My dad played golf every day except Mondays. He wouldn't play Mondays because that was ladies' day where he was playing. And I guess he didn't want to be slowed down or whatever the case.
29: Maybe your mom didn't.
30: My mom went out there and played.
29: Oh, okay. Okay.
30: No, that's why my dad, who had five hole-in-ones in
29: really?
30: His career as
29: wow.
30: a golfer, but he could never, in a group, a family group, brag about it because my mom had six. And if she,
29: no
30: if he
29: kidding?
30: Ever, yes.
29: Your mom had six holes
30: yes.
29: in one?
30: Yes. I don't know how, but Wow. You know, but Dad had five. Mom had six. And if Dad ever, if anybody brought up the hole-in-ones, my mom would say, Con, have you ever had a hole-in-one? Trying to push him into talking about it.
29: Well, the last time I saw your mom was at Allie's wedding, and she walked in the door and basically took a header. She slipped on something.
30: Gosh,
29: remember
30: yeah.
29: that?
30: Yeah.
29: That's the, I think the last time I saw your mom.
30: Yep.
29: Well, we need to take a break. We'll talk more. Dan will give more golf lessons when we come back. 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
29: 428, Thursday Press Box. Dan Rourke is here. Shaggy pushing the buttons. I'm Jim Rupert. We're talking sports. We're here until 6 o'clock. No interference today. The Cubs have a day off after losing 2-3 to the Detroit Tigers. White Sox are off today. Cardinals play today.
30: I'm not sure.
29: They do.
30: I'm not sure. They won last night. 1-0.
29: Yeah.
30: Shut out the
29: Angels.
30: Angels, yeah.
29: I think they have.
30: But they've lost quite a few.
15: Bottom of the first, Cardinals lead 1-0 over the Diamondbacks.
29: Yep, they're in Arizona. Yep.
30: Okay.
29: 1-0. So you can turn on the Cardinals if you want on the other station, but keep listening to us until 6. We'll be here until 6. I lost my train of thought. I had something all lined up to ask. Oh, I know. How many different sports have you coached in your career? Counting your as a kid when you coached swimming.
30: Okay. Well, I coached swimming. It was my first job.
29: Okay.
30: I coached football, basketball, baseball.
29: What level of basketball did you coach?
30: Varsity basketball. I was the assistant coach at Plano East when Jimmy King, who was a part of the Fab mm-hmm. Five at Michigan, mm-hmm. when he came through. I taught him how to shoot, how to mm-hmm. dribble, and mm-hmm. all those kind of things, a little one-on-one action there. That's not true at all, by the way.
29: Like your golf teaching.
30: Yeah. I coached...
29: You said baseball. What level of baseball did you coach?
30: Jake and Chris.
29: Okay. Okay.
30: You know, baseball.
29: Okay.
30: Track. I coached track down at Plano East. At Plano East, they'd hire you as a football coach, and then after they hired you as a football coach, they'd talk to you, okay, what else? You got to coach one other sport. And I coached track for a couple of years, which my experience in track, going to a Catholic school and going to a college that really didn't have any track. I went to Route. We didn't have track. We did, but it was just like, the football coach, Dan Bowman, would call us down and we for a meeting in the Commons, and we'd go down there, and he'd say, okay, you guys, we've got a track meet a week from today, and you guys are the track team. So, yeah.
29: You'll be in the 400.
30: Yes,
29: you'll be in the hurdles.
30: Yes,
29: you got a week to practice.
30: Mm-hmm, that was it. I've coached.
29: Were you the head track coach, or did you have a specialty?
30: No, I was an assistant.
29: What did you have a specialty in track?
30: Well,
29: did you have the distance
30: no,
29: runners?
30: I was not. They actually had me coaching, of all things, pole vault.
29: Okay.
30: Which I did pole vault a little bit when I was in high school, or in junior high, I think, because I used to go with Jonathan Turner in practice with Paul Keller, who was the coach over there. And back in those days, you used a steel pole, and you had those foam rubber that you landed in, which wasn't a serious thing because you weren't going that high.
29: No.
30: You know. But no, I didn't have a lot of – but I was a football coach, and then they assigned you that position. They actually called me in after a couple years of coaching track and said, we got a new second coaching job for you, and it's soccer. And I said, I know absolutely nothing about soccer. And it's okay. It's all right, because the head soccer coach, he's coaching the team, but he's an elementary school teacher. And at the end, you know, when school starts, he's got to take off, and then they practice before school. They come in the locker room. When they get in the locker room, you take over. You take them over, and first period they have lunch, and then everybody goes to second period class. And he goes, the beauty of it is that for you, it counts as a class. So, and you only have to have five classes, and four classes and three. So I had three history classes I taught. I did the soccer, and at the end of the day, I had off-season football. So it was a pretty nice deal. Except we were at a game one time, and I've told this story and to some golf buddies who thought it was hilarious. But we had a game, and I'm sitting on the bench, you know, not really, and I'm just saying, hey, you know, talking to the players, hey, relax, you're doing okay, you know, that kind of stuff. And our head coach gets kicked out of the game for, he lost his temper or something. They kicked him out of the game. And our players are out there, and they're getting a little crazy. There's almost a fight broke out, almost this. And I felt like, in football, what do you do? You know, so I walk up to the sideline, I look at the official, and I say, hey, give me a timeout. The official looks at me and says, I beg your pardon? I said, give me a timeout. Like, you know, he goes, Coach, I'm sorry, there are no timeouts in soccer. And I go, oh, yeah, that's right. And I turn around, and my whole team's just shaking their head. So... Yeah. That was my first and last year actually to coach soccer.
29: What kind of stipend did you get in those days? Do you remember?
30: $1,500,
29: something like that? The usual?
30: Yeah, okay. Something like that. Mm-hmm. You know, the head coach down there, and all he did, Mike Bailey was our head coach at Plano East, football coach. He did nothing all he did was football. He wasn't a teacher. He wasn't an administrator. He didn't work at the school until football practice started. And when it was basketball season, he didn't have to be there. Well, his stipend was $95,000 in 1992. So that gives you an idea of how serious. But the thing about the big money is, you don't win, see ya.
29: Yeah.
30: You know, quite simple.
29: Yeah. Well, where I was going with this was, do you think, how much of coaching is knowing the sport like the back of your hand, and how much of it is motivating and relating to your players? If you had stayed in soccer a little bit and learned a little bit about soccer, you think you could have been a soccer coach?
30: No.
29: Are coaches coaches?
30: I could not have been a soccer coach, because that's not a sport that I... You know, I'm gonna tell you the same thing I told some parents when I was an athletic director. I don't like soccer. I don't like it. I respect it, and I respect the fact that other people do like soccer. But I personally, as a human being, as a fan, if I've got a soccer game on TV or any other sport in the world, I'm watching the other sport. I don't like watching it. So I would say, first of all, you have to have some kind of a feeling for the sport. You've got to, you know, really appreciate it. You know, in some cases, you got to love the sport. You got to love the way it's played. And I love football. I really do. I mean, I love everything about it. You know, the physicality. I kind of cringe a little bit at the way the sport has changed, but it's okay, because it's still physical. But it's turned into a little bit more of a spread the field out and throw the ball all over. It's not as physical. And I think the reason is because they're trying to reduce head injuries and things like that, which I respect that. But
29: do you love baseball?
30: I do.
29: Okay. Could you coach baseball?
30: I could, but I don't know. I was never that, you know. Now, as a seventh grader, I do remember as a seventh grader, starting in center field on our grade school baseball team at Our Savior Grade School in Jacksonville. And we got fourth in the state that year over in Virginia. They had the state tournament, and it was an all-day thing. All the games were played that day. I could coach a position. I mean, I know you got to get your glove down. You got to do this. I mean, I'd have to listen to some other people and watch and see how they talk about things like that. But, you know, just staying after it, you know, and, I think I could, yeah.
29: How about basketball? You did coach basketball.
30: I coached basketball, okay. Yeah. I enjoyed it.
29: Did you love basketball?
30: As a high school kid playing football and basketball, I love both those sports. I love them both. The thing about basketball that I didn't quite understand was the way in which we did things when I was in high school. For example, our high school coach would run the crap out of us. We had what they call double separators. Some people call them killers. You go to lines.
29: Lines, okay.
30: Whatever,
29: okay.
30: You know.
29: This is your basketball coach.
30: Yes.
29: Okay.
30: And we would run like crazy. Run. And then we'd go out to play, and we'd have a walk-up offense, a very controlled offense, and a zone defense. We did no running. There was no fast breaks. There was nothing. We set up our offense, and this was the mid 70s. Hell, everybody was in great shape. We didn't have any fat kids on our team.
29: That's what I was going to say. Isn't the mentality of running is for conditioning? So and Glenwood still does it. You put the four fingers up at the start of the fourth quarter,
30: right,
29: to show we're in. Now it's our quarter because we're conditioned. We're in good enough shape to still be in the game at this point.
30: And finish.
29: Yeah, okay.
30: Finish this thing. Let's go.
29: Okay. Yeah. But isn't that the purpose of – isn't that what those kind of coaches to do it? You might be in pretty good shape, but I want to make sure that we're in better shape than the other guy, and the only way we can get there is to run.
30: And to be mentally tough.
29: Yeah.
30: You know, go through things that are – I'm going to bring you close to – passing out here, whatever, and then I'm going to pull it back, and we're okay. But in my mind, I just don't. You know, we never ran sprints unless something happened in practice that was wrong. When I'm coaching football, I made a deal with the kids. You guys go hard in practice, go hard in every drill, and we don't. That's our conditioning. We don't run sprints. If we're going hard in everything we're doing through every drill, I don't want anybody dogging it out here. And if you're doing that, I'm not going to bring you back after practice and run the crap out of you because we're going to get it done in our drill work.
29: Yeah, the great punishment for athletic teams is you have to run. You do something wrong and go run.
30: Yeah.
29: Go run. I remember running laps in the St. Cyril and Methodius gym. We didn't run lines. We'd run the circle, the laps.
30: Mm-hmm.
29: And I remember one time I cut a corner and slipped and banged up my knee. And in the 1960s, when you played, you wore knee pads in those days. You probably,
30: because you did a lot of diving.
29: Well, I don't know if we did or not, but
30: okay.
29: But I slipped while I was running laps, and my mom decided I needed to have knee pads when I played basketball.
30: Yeah, we didn't wear knee pads, I don't believe.
29: Yeah, fortunately, we outgrew that. We got past that stage. But I think Bob Cousy and those guys were wearing knee pads because they were diving and going after loose balls and stuff. And so, that was kind of the cool thing. We had red uniforms, so I had red knee pads that we'd – I'd sit on the bench wearing.
30: Yeah. I mean, the same thing was true in football. We just run like crazy. No water.
29: Yeah.
30: Salt tablets. We talked about this the other day.
29: Yeah.
30: Salt tablets. I mean, you know, and that was when I first started, and I was always confused by this, and I always thought, you mean take a pill before practice that makes you sweat, okay, which dehydrates you. And there was something about it.
29: Isn't it supposed to retain by taking the salt tablets? You're supposed to retain the sodium that you lose by sweating.
30: I don't know. But there was something evil about drinking water back in those days. It was supposed to be. It's going to give you a stomach ache.
29: Yeah.
30: I don't know what. But.
29: Just as running was your punishment for screwing up, water was your reward for doing well.
30: Go get you a drink.
29: Yeah.
30: I remember.
29: Okay, good job, guys. Go get a drink.
30: I think I was a junior in high school, and I was in a drill, and we're getting after it. and one of our managers came up with a carrying those water bottles, mm-hmm. and he hands me a water bottle. I look around like, God dang, where'd you get this? Where's Coach? Where's Coach? Okay, hurry, give it to me, give it to me.
29: Yeah.
30: Where's Coach? And I'm taking a drink, and kid says, Coach told me to give it to you. You're kidding me. Yeah. Okay.
29: Well, I've said this before, but when I'm at the Y working out, everybody's walking around with their water bottles, and they're going and filling them up and stuff, and I can't do that. I have a bottle of water in the car. When I get done working out, I get in the car, I open my bottle of water, and I drink it. But I can't. My whole life I was programmed that you don't get a drink until
30: you do your work. Done,
29: until you get your work in. So I can't. And people say, oh, you don't have a water bottle. No, I don't. What do I need a water bottle for?
30: Yeah.
29: I'll get my water when I'm done. Well, aren't you working up a sweat? Yeah, I'm working up a sweat. Take a look at my shirt. But I can't. I just can't do that. And yeah. We'd start practice. That's how we started practice. We'd have a bucket of water, and I don't even know if it had ice in it. But we had one of those scoop things, and
15: ladle.
29: You put whatever it is, ladle, and you put it in, and you put your salt tablets in, and you drink it. And that's how we'd start all our practices. Get your salt tablets.
30: Yeah.
29: We need to take another.
30: I think when I was coming up through, we were just at the end of the salt tablets.
29: I'm talking about 1967. That's when I was my freshman year in football practice. Well, that's when we were doing that. And we lineman over here, backs over here. I'm a receiver. Where do I go?
30: I'm so confused.
29: Yeah, and my buddy was a lineman, so I went with my buddy over with the lineman. And I was 98 pounds, I was lucky, and I was miscast.
30: Yep,
29: totally miscast. I needed to and go with the backs is what I needed to do. We need to break. We'll come back for our final segment in hour number one. Please stay with us.
3: Well, this seems to be all about the weather. Today is hot enough for you, Day.
16: Yeah.
3: Okay. I love that. It's also the anniversary of the first U.S. swimming school opening back in 1827. Two of the pupils included John Quincy Adams and Jan James Audubon.
16: Yeah.
3: Is that crazy?
16: Yeah.
3: We're liking to include you, though. 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
29: We are freewheeling, Dan Rourke. Freewheeling Dan Rourke is here. Jim Rupert, Shaggy. John Price is in the wings, waiting in the wings to get us through hour number two. Cardinals lead at Arizona 2-0.
15: At
29: it's
15: St. Louis.
29: In the top of the second. No, it's not at St. Louis.
15: Yeah, they're at Busch.
29: Wow, okay. Yeah, they are at Busch. That's why they're listed as the home team. That would be. Yeah, because they played the Angels yesterday. That's right. They were on West Coast, and they have an afternoon game today.
15: I think it's a makeup.
29: Okay. Wow, because they had a 1-0 game yesterday.
15: Because the network and the channel guide said it'd be off air.
29: Yeah, okay, well. And somebody named P-F-A-A-D-T is pitching for Arizona.
30: Pronounce that.
29: And we've decided that that's fat. Fat.
30: Pronounce it.
29: Fat.
30: Okay.
29: Like font, except no N.
30: Not font.
29: Forget about the P. Forget as Shaggy said. So you don't pronounce the P and you don't pronounce the D. Okay, we'll say you don't. It's our radio show. We can say his name however we want to.
30: Fat's pitching.
29: Fat. Fat. No Cubs, no White Sox today. They have the day off. The Cardinals lead 2-0, and they've played two innings down in St. Louis. You been to a game this year?
30: No. I have not been to a game yet.
29: Any reason?
30: Lazy.
29: Okay.
30: Just other things going on, but I do need to just check the schedule and go.
29: Do you ever think, I was thinking about this driving in, you ever think what you would do if you weren't a grandparent, if you didn't have all those grandkids?
30: I've never thought that. I don't know. I don't know. That's a mystery. And I don't know what I would do.
29: My granddaughter, I think she's got some sinus because she complaining about her head, her throat is bothering her a little bit. And She missed camp today, so I was
30: maybe home. Allergies this
29: yeah,
30: time of year.
29: I'm pretty sure that's what it is. So I was home all day with my granddaughter, and then I'm thinking, I did nothing. I sat and watched two sessions of on Apple TV, the morning show, Reese Witherspoon and Jennifer Aniston, and now I find out that John Hamm is in that, the guy from Mad Men. He's in that show. So,
30: what'd your granddaughter do all day?
29: On her phone,
30: okay,
29: all day.
30: Well, now,
29: well, she was in the bedroom. I was in the living room.
30: Yeah. I took two of my grandkids to Toy Story 5.
29: We went to that last week.
30: Okay. Well, the whole premise of that, did you watch
29: yes,
30: it?
29: Yes, I did.
30: Did you get the lesson that they were trying to teach?
29: Yes,
30: either,
29: I did.
30: And probably for the most part, the lesson is trying to teach parents that it's okay if your kid's on a screen.

0: My granddaughter knows how to play me. My granddaughter, if I say, you need to get off your phone, she'll say, all right, will you take me to Target? Will you take me to Shields? Will you take me to Little Lincoln's Toy Shop? You know, it's always somewhere where I can spend money.
1: Sure.
0: And I'll say, no, we're not going there. Well, okay, then I'm going to be on my phone.
1: Does she have her own phone?
0: Oh, yeah. She has her own phone. Yeah, she's 10. Oh, yeah.
1: Oh, yeah.
0: And her friends have their own phones. And fortunately, she's at camp most days. They went to the Peoria Chiefs yesterday, had an afternoon game. So it's camp through the Y. Got on the bus.
1: What sport are we talking
0: baseball,
1: about?
0: Baseball.
1: Peoria
0: Chiefs.
1: Okay.
0: Yeah, baseball. Cardinals,
1: right.
0: Class A Midwest League affiliate.
1: Yeah.
0: In Peoria, at the state. You ever been to that stadium in Peoria?
1: I don't think so.
0: It's very nice. Very nice. Downtown, down by, it's right by, not far from where the Civic Center is in Peoria, just across the river. And she's not a baseball fan at all. And she was bored out of her mind. And on the bus coming back, her friend, who she was sitting with, got sick and puked on the bus.
1: Nice.
0: Right next to my daughter, my granddaughter.
1: So you and your granddaughter probably did the same thing, right?
0: No, but she said she felt like it.
1: Yeah.
0: Because when you see somebody else do that. And she said, but I think I know why Rachel threw up. I said, why? Because she ate five bags of chips. I said, yeah, that'll do it.
1: Learn your lesson. There you go.
0: That will do it. And then today she decided that they got free hot dogs and chips at the game. And some people didn't want their chips, so they were giving them. They gave them to Rachel, who had five bags. But my granddaughter said, I think it was something in the hot dog they gave us at the ballpark. I said, no, you were right yesterday. It was the five bags of chips she ate.
1: She didn't want to be bad-mouthing chips,
0: yeah,
1: your granddaughter,
0: I
1: right?
0: guess. Well, she said, well, I ate two bags. I said, two bags of chips is, you know, that you're okay
1: Portland.
0: There. But but once you get to five, people kept asking her, you want my chips? You want my chips? And she took them. So she was...
1: She doesn't like baseball.
0: She doesn't like
1: baseball. Does she play
0: any
1: baseball? Does
0: she play no sports?
1: No sports.
0: Gymnastics.
1: Okay.
0: And dance.
1: Those are the two best sports for a young kid to play. Body control, you know.
0: And the third one, she does girls on the run.
1: Which is track?
0: They run a 10K or 5K at the end of it. They train for a couple weeks, and then like in early November, that when we went to... up to Chicago, to Oak Forest or wherever. That's when they had that 2 years ago. Remember we did Glenwood at Oak Forest?
1: Right.
0: I missed it. Hey, that's the music. That means we're now...
2: Okay, Snapchat you later. Don't forget to DM me on the DL with the latest tea. Oh, hiya. Just some cool lingo here from your friendly neighborhood Lauterbach man. Everyone tells me I'm the coolest one on the block. But I wouldn't be nearly as cool if I didn't have my superstar techs making sure my air conditioning is ready for another hot central Illinois summer. It doesn't take much to find out. 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

0: Good afternoon. I'm Steve Bridge with news. A former candidate for Springfield City Council who pleaded guilty to charges connected to the drowning of a 7-year-old in his foster care was arrested Monday for possession of methamphetamines. Park District Police arresting 50-year-old David Yankee on Monday night. He was initially charged with possession of drug paraphernalia and operating an uninsured vehicle. He pleaded guilty in April to endangering the life and health of a child for the March 24 drowning of a boy in a pool at his home on Winnebago Drive. Yankee serving 2 years probation as part of that sentence. He finished third in the election for Ward 4 Alderman in 2023. Nearly $4 million in restoration of the Lincoln Herndon Law Office in downtown Springfield is complete. According to the Capital Development Board, the CBD worked with the Illinois Department of Natural Resources to restore some of the architecture of the state historic site. The project also included upgrades to air conditioning, lighting, security. The building was constructed in 1840. It is the only remaining location where Abraham Lincoln maintained a law office. Christian County Agriculture Fair continues today down in Taylorville. Outlaw Truck and Tractor Pull tonight. The Brandy Kristen Band plays in the Beer Garden. Friday's featured show is country stars Gary Allen and Mark Chestnut. Fair will wrap up on Saturday with a demo derby. Those are your headlines. For more news, visit WMAY.com.
1: Here's your Storm Team 20 forecast. Lulls level off around 61 tonight under partly cloudy skies. Winds out of the east around 5 miles per hour. Slight chance of rain showers tomorrow. Daytime highs approaching 77. Cloudy skies expected. Cloudy skies expected tomorrow night. Slight chance of rain showers. Lows dip down to about 65. I'm meteorologist Laura Lockwood on Sports Radio 92.3 FM and 1450 AM. 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
9: 5:11, Thursday Press Box, Dan Rourke, John Price, now taking care of us, babysitting for us. I'm Jim Rupert. Dave Kane, I need to get your reaction to this, Coach, because Litchfield, yeah. South Central Conference, dropped its varsity football due to lack of numbers. They've had numbers problem for a while, but they haven't had to do this before. What do you make of that?
10: Yeah, it's I mean, for someone who was involved with football for most of my, you know, life up to retirement, it's a little confusing. I don't know, but I don't know. I really can't tell you. I mean, there on one hand, I see and I do believe this, and you know, call up here and tell me I'm wrong. I hope I'm wrong on this, but I don't think kids today, I think they're a little lazy. I think that they don't want to do that kind of work. I think what they'd prefer to do is, like we talked about earlier, get on a, you know, open up a screen and do things on their, and that's how they spend their time. They don't want to go out and be a part of a team. And I say that knowing that there's a lot of kids who do, but I think in certain and who knows, maybe the program, I mean, maybe they you don't have enough kids at your, I don't know, you got to get kids excited about your programs.
9: I went to a college that didn't have football. But that's different.
10: Decision they made. It's not they didn't have football because they couldn't get anybody to want to play.
9: Right. Yeah, it was just too expensive is what it amounts to. By the time you give scholarships to players and you have to travel and you have to equip them, we didn't have a field at Bradley. And my freshman year was the first year we didn't have football at the school. I couldn't imagine being in high school without football in the fall. It's almost like, and I'm not a football guy, okay, but it's almost like you go back to school and you need something to get you charged up for being back in school. Football doesn't ease your way back in. I mean, the first football game is August 21st this year.
10: Right.
9: They start school in District 186 the Monday before. So you're in school, and all of a sudden, Friday night, it's a football game, and there's something to do.
10: Right.
9: That's just the biggest thing about it. I would think it would be so
10: and not just for the players, draft. Is what oh, you're the, talking
9: I,
10: about.
9: I wasn't
10: just,
9: a player.
10: Yeah, not just yeah. for the players. I mean, but, you know, every kid in the school, you know, who wants to go hang out with every other mm-hmm. kid in the school, you go to the game, and you sit up in the stands, and you raise heck and yell and scream. And
9: well, and you got out of school early on Friday for a pep assembly a lot of times. And there were a lot of things that you know, the cheerleaders would decorate the football players' lockers, and the football players would wear their jerseys to school on game day. There was just something about it that made that kind of like, welcome back. Not only is there school, there's a sporting event. There's entertainment for us. There's football.
10: Friday Night Lights.
9: Yeah, it's and that's coming from a guy that, you know, I was involved with the football team. I was stats and I was PA and I was up when they got on the bus. I got on the bus too to go with them.
10: Well, not just you doing the PA and doing the stats, but you had the band, you had the drill team, you had the cheerleaders, you had everything else that was. You had people being introduced at halftime for whatever reasons. It was a big deal,
9: and This might sound self-serving. It gave you a reason to pick up the Saturday newspaper to find out what the other scores were and what kind of story there was about your game.
10: I mean, how many Saturdays? I mean, wasn't
9: we played
10: that
9: on Saturday?
10: Wasn't that the number one thing to do on Saturday morning after Friday Night Lights? Wasn't that you wake up Saturday morning to read the paper and to see, you know, who won, who lost?
9: Yep. If there was a picture from your game in the paper, we had the Joliet Herald News would kind of covered our school, and a lot of times I was the guy that called the Joliet Herald News and told them what the score was because they couldn't obviously be at all the games
10: when you're in high school.
9: Yep.
10: As a high school student. Well,
9: yep.
10: That's pretty cool.
9: Got like a buck a game to call in the Joliet Herald News.
10: Got a Coke and some popcorn.
9: Yeah,
10: huh?
9: the coach gave me the thing, you know, the newspaper would send out a thing in the mail or something. Hey, we need you to call in the games. And coach said, hey, where's Rupert? We got to get here's the number to call. Call him in and give him our stats from the game, and they'll get a write up, and you'll get a buck a game.
10: But how important was that to your overall education?
9: I'm not so sure that without that I wouldn't have pursued the career that I pursued.
10: Right.
9: So yeah, ultimately. It made a pretty big difference. I would just feel so. Sports were obviously very important to me, even if it wasn't me that was playing the sport.
10: Right.
9: And all my friends, I knew all the guys that played football. That's who I hung out with. And so, it would be so so bland without football. And it just gets you it gets you through being back in school, I think.
10: Yeah,
9: I don't know. I
10: have no idea. I mean, I don't know. I don't know the reasons why Litchfield is not having football this year. But if I were involved in Litchfield. If I had a kid who was a football player at Litchfield, I'd be looking for the back door.
9: Well, they're not having varsity football, so they probably will play a JV schedule. And I a lot of times they let juniors and seniors play that JV schedule because that's all they have. They can't play a varsity schedule. Yeah. But I would think a lot of times if I'm a senior and I'm in my fourth year of playing football and I'm going against, you know, the Auburn freshman, I wouldn't think that'd be a lot of fun. I don't know.
10: I don't see that happening. I hope that doesn't happen around here. I know that kids are starting to play football like in kindergarten. You know, I mean, flag football in kindergarten. They're terrible. They have no idea what they're doing, but they're out there. First grade, they're a little better. Second grade, third grade, they start playing the flag. You know, I mean, it starts getting better.
9: Yeah. Well, we have a call. Caller, good afternoon. You're on with Dan and Jim. What can we do for you? Caller, go ahead. Caller, are you there? Okay. 217-529-1450. We got him? All right, caller, are you there? Okay.
10: Well.
9: Keep trying. 217-529-1450.
10: But I would like to get, I mean, I you know, like it, I mean, I'm in Chatham. I know that the kids, little kids, are playing football. Kids are in the fourth, fifth, and sixth grade are playing football. Junior high is in the building playing football. It's big. There's a lot of numbers involved. And I think that's what you got to do. You got to get kids involved in these things. And in order to maintain your program when you get to the high school level. I think if you don't have youth football, you're running a risk because all these other places are having youth football. And if you're waiting until high school for them to come out, like it used to be in the olden days when I was that age. But
9: did you have junior tackle football in Rochester when you were in sixth and seventh grade?
10: In Rochester?
9: In Jacksonville. I'm sorry.
10: No.
9: You played football was in high school?
10: My freshman year.
9: Okay.
10: Me too. We played at the YMCA, we played flag football.
9: Okay.
10: Now pickup games, you know, when I was a kid, those pickup games and they were vicious.
9: That's what I was just going to say.
10: Yeah,
9: we didn't need a football pro. They started Pop Warner football in Lamont probably when I was a sophomore junior in high school. Mm-hmm. They started it kids football. And I don't think my brother ever played. Because my brother played high school football for 3 years. He didn't play when he was a freshman.
10: See, I think Springfield had youth football.
9: Going back to the 1960s.
10: Yes.
9: Yeah, they had the JFL.
10: Do they still have it?
9: I don't know. That's a great question, and I don't know that. Kenny Boyle is involved with that, whatever league that team is in.
10: Yeah. I don't know if that's some kind of a travel league or if that's the Springfield JFL. I hope it is. I hope that they have that available because I really would love to see Southeast, Springfield, Lanphier. I think Springfield's pretty good, but Lanphier and Southeast pick up back to what they used to be. And I think it would help the kids a great deal. Number two, the Central State 8 would pick back up to what it should be.
9: When Brad was in sixth and seventh, he played CCFL, and we always played against the Bears, Springfield Bears. That mm-hmm. was the really good program. And
10: yep.
9: Southeast Packers, I think it was, and the Northeast Cowboys, maybe. We played against all those, all the Springfield schools.
10: Right.
9: And the thing is, a lot of times we'd play I think we played the Southeast Bears twice. And the team we played one time wasn't the team we played the second time. I think guys just walked up and they gave them uniforms and let them play.
10: Yeah.
9: That's all right. It was a chance. And they always had a running back that just blew you away. Hand off and he's gone. But that was interesting. That was a fun time too.
10: But they don't have the pickup like we had. I mean the rules back when I was a kid, I'm betting it was the exact same thing when you were a kid. In the summertime – you got out of bed, there was you had breakfast, and you were able to hang out a little bit about 9 o'clock.
9: Gone.
10: Get it outside. Get it outside, and we'll see you at noon.
9: Yep.
10: You came back and ate lunch, then you went outside. So what did you do? Well, you, because everybody was in the same boat,
9: yep,
10: you got together with all your buddies,
9: yep,
10: and you played what was in season.
9: Yep.
10: Baseball was in season. That's what you played. Basketball was in season. That's what you played. It was football season. Let's play football.
9: Yeah, well, we always started baseball too early because it would be March and the snow would be just off, and we'd start playing baseball. So by July, we were already playing football.
10: Yeah.
9: And then by October, we were already playing basketball because we had been playing football every day in the meantime. Caller, good afternoon. You're on. What's up?
6: Hey, fellas. How's it going?
9: Hey, how are you, man?
6: Good. This, the lack of participation among high school football players has really gotten bad. And, I think two or three other teams this year haven't been able to field football teams. I don't recall which ones they are, but it's a very hard subject to figure out. You know, part of it is, you know, you had that movie about the doctor talking about all the head injuries and everything. So, you know, parents are a little bit remiss on having their kids play football. And then, like you guys have talked about, you know, a lot of kids like to play on their game boxes more than, go out and do something physical, which football really is. So I'm not really sure what is the answer to the problem, but, you know, as it applies to the CSA, participation numbers from Rochester all the way down to Landfair are down. And it really surprises me. And I could be wrong, but like Jacksonville this year, I don't believe they are fielding their freshman team. And I can understand some of the other teams that can't compete in the CS8, you know, when your records are really bad. And Litchfield went 0-9 last year and has had a lot of issues. But I don't really know what the answer is to it. It's gotten really bad. And what's going to happen is the haves and the have-nots are going to even increase more. And I'm not sure, you know, what the answer is. I'm curious what you guys think about that.
10: Yeah, I think you're right. I think if my kid's going to a school and he wants to play football, and they drop their football program, we're moving. He's going to go to a different school, and probably go with some of his friends to that other school, and they're going to increase in their numbers and get better. Teams that don't have those move-ins are going to have a tough time competing.
9: It's a tough game to play.
6: And Coach, what you talked about earlier too, the Springfield JFL used to be, they had a bunch of teams. I'm thinking there might be down to one or two. And you happen to mention Kenny Boyle. He started last year, SHG JFL, and he's moved over to actually SHG. He's the freshman coach. But, and I don't even know if the JFL, the Cyclone JFL is even around anymore. So, I mean, I just don't know what the answer is to this because the numbers keep shrinking. And as I mentioned before, the haves will have a wider disparity in beating the crap out of everybody that doesn't have, hardly any players suiting up for teams. So I'm not really sure what the answer is to this.
9: It's not. I mean, look at the numbers that baseball Southeast, I don't know that Southeast has a freshman team. Lanphier, I don't think, has anything but a varsity baseball team.
10: Is there youth baseball in Springfield?
9: No.
10: They used to have a great baseball program in Springfield.
9: As Al McGuire used to say, you cut off the head and the body dies. That's kind of what's happened. They've cut off the head, which is the youth baseball, the feeder programs that got kids playing baseball. You cut that off, and now it's dying at the other end.
10: And the people who can afford it create these traveling teams, which is expensive as heck.
9: Yep.
10: And they go out and they play in these all weekend tournaments all over the country, really.
9: Yeah.
10: And the kids who can't afford it, what do? I don't know. Are they setting up pickup games?
6: That's big. You know, when you look at Eisenhower across the board in sports, some of those scores that you see in softball or baseball or whatever are just obscene, and it's like, where does this end?
9: It ends by Eisenhower doesn't field the baseball team anymore. Eisenhower,
6: yes, you're right, Jim. Yeah.
9: Somehow they co-op the Southeast, Lanphier, and Springfield co-op in softball. Three schools from a city of 100,000, the three public schools can't find 30 softball players, 10 at each school, to go out and play.
6: I didn't know that, Jim. Oh.
9: We have one, District 186 fields one softball team. Jeff Koger at Springfield High is the coach of the softball team. That's it. And I think they have enough to play a JV competition. That's to hopefully build it up so that some girls from Lanphier, some girls from Southeast, some girls from Springfield, eventually they can go off on their own. But no, it's a 9-team Central State 8 for softball because it's a co-op.
10: And the teams that they're competing against in the Central State 8, some of those teams, Glenwood being one of them, they've got softball players that are traveling all over the dadgum country playing softball every weekend and practicing all the time and getting lessons.
9: Yep.
10: And all of that costs money. Hotel rooms and dinners and things like that, it all costs money. And if you don't have an opportunity to – because it used to be – I mean, when I was a kid, I rode my bike to practice, Little League baseball practice. I rode my bike to the games. My dad may show up and watch the game, but he wasn't giving me a ride. You know, and afterwards, me and my buddies would ride over to Sandy's and get a free Coke because we were in the league, and that's what they gave you. But, it's a tough situation right now, the way it's set up. And these traveling leagues and these traveling tournaments are making a lot of money, charging you to get in. Hotels are making the money. The restaurants are making money. A lot of money being spent.
9: Yep. Thanks, caller. We appreciate it. We have to break. We'll be back for more. Stay with us.
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9: 5:35. Tyler Locklear hit a home run for Arizona, and now they lead the Cardinals 3-2 in the top of the fifth inning, and the Diamondbacks just got a triple, and Gabriel Moreno is up with a runner on third and one out. Cardinals down 3-2 to the Diamondbacks. Interesting discussion. Caller brought up some interesting stuff, and I don't know what we do about it. I'm going to say that in a lot of ways – our generation, my generation, Dan's generation, we kind of created this problem. My son played traveling competitive baseball. I'll flat out. We spent, gosh, how many? 8 or 9 summers traveling around playing baseball because we wanted what was best for our kids. We wanted them to play against good competition. We wanted them to get better. And I'm being honest with you. A lot of people, it's all about pay now to save later, i.e. you get a college scholarship out of this. I never thought about my son playing college baseball.
10: And the people who are thinking that way, I don't know what the percentage is, but I'm going to say the percentage is fairly high. There's only X amount of scholarships out there, so save now and pay later. I don't know. I mean, you know, how many kids are in playing travel ball who are not getting scholarships?
9: I couldn't put a percentage on it, but I'd have to say it's 75-80%.
10: Yeah,
9: probably.
10: I mean, you know, so you're spent. That's a lot of money. And I'm telling you, I've got grandkids right now who are traveling and doing the travel team, and they're it's expensive.
9: Well, and I was talking to somebody the other day. It was one of my friends who I grew up with, a best man in our wedding. I talked to him. It was his birthday, 70th birthday. So I called him and we were talking, and he's got grandkids. And he was telling me about his 11-year-old grandson who loves baseball. And I said, does he play? And he said, oh, yeah, he plays. I said, is he traveling all over the place? No. It's all in-house stuff. He said, we'd like to go on vacation. They just got back from going up to Michigan. They do a family vacation. The two daughters, my friend and his wife, and the daughters and their kids, and the whole family goes up to Michigan and spends a couple weeks up in Michigan on vacation. And I said, you know what our vacations were? Brad's baseball.
10: Baseball.
9: And it was great.
10: Well, you probably couldn't afford to actually take a weekend off and go somewhere else and have an actual vacation when you're, you know, and I don't know if it was as expensive then as it is now. I think it's jacked up.
9: Well, we found a way. When we were doing it, we would have fundraisers and host tournaments, and we would do stuff so that we had money in our kitty. Now kids are paying thousands of dollars just to be on a team. It's amazing.
10: Yeah.
9: And, you know, they get three uniforms and they get jackets and they get all this kind of stuff. But we had our one basic uniform, maybe two tops and one pair of pants. And a lot of times, as the year went on, we would have enough money in our kitty that we would be able to pay for families for their hotel bills for the weekend. We would give them a certain amount of money. Hey, here, use this to pay for the hotel bill. So we helped defray a little bit of that cost. But it was less expensive. You had to pay less to be in the tournaments. Gas was cheaper. All the things that are involved with travel. The only negative that I have with travel baseball is, and it started with travel, with travel volleyball and travel soccer. They were doing that before baseball ever really got into it. But to me, kids get to be 9 years old and their buddies are playing baseball and they're on a traveling team, and traveling teams make cuts. Okay. And so you got a kid who's 9 years old and you say, you're not good enough to play on this team. We got these 12 guys are going to play. So you're cut. And the kid says, heck with baseball.
10: Sit out an entire year, when you're 9 years old, if you sit out your 9 year old year and you decide, hey, I'm going to try again next year, well, what's going to have changed other than maybe you got bigger or something like that?
9: It's possible.
10: Or a couple guys decided they didn't want to play anymore, so you can get on there. But what do you, because you can't play baseball if you're not on that traveling team today.
9: I'm going to disagree, because we played baseball every day. We went to the field and we played baseball. We didn't need a traveling team. Yeah, when I was a kid.
10: But they don't do that today.
9: No, I don't understand why. That's where we're going to the root of the problem.
10: Parents want their kids to be under some type of supervision.
9: You know, when we first moved to Chatham, and the South Park was just kind of coming along, and I remember they'd ride their bikes. We lived on one side. The park was kind of in the middle. We lived on one side, and other guys lived on the other, and they'd ride their bikes, and guys from 4 or 5 years older, guys. Some guys were 9, some guys were 13, and they'd all meet up and they'd play home run derby. They'd play something over at South Park.
10: Yeah,
9: Brad and Casey and Jimmy and
10: Clayton boys.
9: Yeah, the Clayton boys. Jason List was over. I mean, all those guys, and they'd just go and play, and they'd play all day.
10: Yeah, yeah, that's great. That's fantastic.
9: And they'd ride their bikes home, and they'd have supper.
10: I think it's better for certain things, it's better than having the parents there. You have to, as kids, organize. Okay, let's pick teams. You're a captain and you're a captain.
9: Leadership.
10: Yeah, those kind of things.
9: I mean, it's so much better. But we just don't have it anymore.
10: I guess not.
9: We created the monster. But the traveling teams are good. They're fun. I don't regret ever having my kid play traveling baseball one bit. But now that I see the effect that that mentality has had on 25 years later, because I mean that was that's how long ago it was they were playing, longer ago than that, 30 years ago. I see what effect it has had 30 years later, and yeah. I don't like it.
10: Well, if you look at it right now, and just for example, and I don't think you probably have the answer for me, but how many players on the Glenwood baseball team this past year did not play travel baseball?
9: I would be surprised if there's one.
10: Right.
9: But
10: that's the prerequisite to being a baseball player. You got to be able to do that travel thing.
9: But we were very lucky in that. Now I talked to the junior high baseball coach last year when they were having tryouts at the beginning of the year. I talked to Nino Matera, who was coaching junior high with John Hummel. I went out there and was talking to him, and I said, "Did you get to watch these kids play on their summer teams?" He said, "Yeah, they're on three or four summer teams." I'm like, "What?" The good thing about this kid traveling team that we had was it was all kids the same age, the same neighborhood, the same class.
10: Yes.
9: They ended up going to the state tournament when they were juniors in high school.
10: No, I hear of kids now. I talked to their parents, and I was talking to a parent the other day. This was a softball parent whose kid actually went to a tournament and played for a California team because they needed a pitcher, and this kid's a pitcher and a real good one.
9: Yeah.
10: And she didn't know anybody on the team, but they needed her, and they somehow had the ability to get a hold of her, and she went to this tournament out of state, met with them, and that's what she didn't bat, she just pitched.
9: Wow. We need to take our final break, and then we'll come back. Caller, please stay on hold. We'll be with you when we come back.
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9: 548. 12 minutes before 6 o'clock. Is the caller still on the line? Johnny, go ahead, caller. Thank you for waiting. You're on with us.
8: Hey, Roop, how you doing? It's Gumby.
9: Gumby, how are you?
8: I am well, sir.
9: Are you on the road?
8: I am on the road. Coming back from I had a meeting at a college today, so.
9: Okay.
8: Heading back, but I'm just listening to you talk about travel teams. And you know the business I'm in. I know what it costs, what these teams are charging. It's just unbelievable. But I don't know if you guys understand how dirty travel business has gotten as far as recruiting players, making deals with players and their families that their hotel room would be covered if player A leaves team A and comes to team B. It's way beyond what you could imagine.
9: Where's the money coming from?
8: Fundraising.
9: Okay.
8: Sponsorships.
9: Okay.
8: These teams all have sponsors on their backs, and those sponsors give money. And if I don't, I mean, I live here in Chatham, and I get hit for, I bet, two times a week where someone comes to the door selling something for their travel baseball team or travel soccer team, or you know, the money's coming from somewhere. But just from, I mean, for instance, I had a team down in Alton that did their uniforms, and I was talking to the coach. They did three different uniforms, two different backpacks, three hats, you know, had everything, and it was $3,500 a player to play.
9: Wow.
8: That's just even touch hotels.
9: That's just up front.
10: Yeah, that's not even hotels and dinner.
8: All of these tournaments now, you know, I remember when the Gumby was $150 to get in. These tournaments now are minimum. Most of them are $750 to get in, and they're stay to play. So you have to stay in their hotels to play in the tournament.
10: Yeah, the tournament sponsors hotels, and you got to go to those.
8: Absolutely. And that happens here in town.
9: Yeah.
8: That's going to happen out at Shields. Those hotels out there are going to be pay-to-play hotels.
9: What's a bat go for these days? What's a softball bat go for these days?
8: You know, I haven't played in probably 10 years, but I know Belly and those guys are still playing, and I think they're spending $275 a bat, but they're not. They're lasting 6 months, no warranty.
9: Mm-hmm.
10: I bought my granddaughter a bat, and I think it was closer to $450.
8: So I just sold some, actually today, to a college, some drop threes, and they were from Rawlings, and I believe they ended up being 375 a bat.
9: What's a drop three mean?
8: It's three from the link. So if it's a 30,
9: okay, 30-27,
8: that is 27 ounces.
9: Okay.
10: You know what we paid for bats when I was a kid?
8: College.
10: You know what we paid for a bat when I was a kid? Nobody bought a bat. The team had, we had four or five bats, and or I'd go to a college game over at Illinois College or something. They'd break a bat, and I'd nail it and tape it up, and I'd use that bat when I was a kid.
8: I've done that myself.
10: Yeah.
8: When I played Little League.
9: Uh-huh.
8: You probably went up to Gale Sporting Goods and bought them right on the square.
10: You better believe it. Gale and, what was it? Gale Waltrip.
8: Gale Waltrip, right.
10: Yep.
8: And then after he had that, my Uncle Don had Don's Sporting Goods there on Morton.
10: Yep.
8: Don Cording.
10: Is that your uncle?
8: Jacksonville had his share. Don's my uncle.
10: Don was my, he was my basketball coach in like 7th and 8th grade.
8: Oh, see.
10: Willie's younger brother.
8: Yep.
10: Willie Cording, who played basketball for a short time with the Boston Celtics, and he played baseball with the Washington Senators.
8: Washington Senators, correct.
10: Short time.
8: Uncle Willie passed away about

0: you know, you'd go, and I lived in Petersburg, you would go down to the main diamond and you would be there all day until you knew you had to be home for dinner.
1: Yep.
0: And we were drinking water out of a hose and, you know, just living our best life.
2: And there weren't six of you. There were probably 16 or 17 of you playing.
1: Yep.
0: Oh, geez. It was, we would play Indian ball.
2: Yep. Not politically correct anymore, by the way. We can't do that anymore. Good talking to you, Gumby. Thanks for calling. Appreciate it. That's the music. That means it's time for us to go. Lively. I hope we lived up to our billing today for being lively and action-filled. But thanks, everybody, for listening. We do appreciate it. Thank you to our callers. We couldn't do it without you. Darren Pritchett will have the morning huddle tomorrow. Tune in to see who his guest host is tomorrow morning. And then Darren will join me tomorrow from 4 until 6 on the Press Box. Thanks, everybody, for listening. For Dan, for John, for Shaggy, Jim Rupert, we gone.
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3: CNews, I'm Michelle Franzen. The Trump administration ushering in new tariffs starting at midnight, impacting dozens of U.S. trading partners, including Canada. Prime Minister Mark Carney says his country is preparing a response.
4: Let's be clear about how Canada is responding. Yes, we are intensifying our negotiations with the United States in pursuit of a comprehensive agreement that addresses all tariff-related sectors.
3: The U.S. and Iran locked in back-and-forth strikes with reports of Iranian drone and missile attacks in Kuwait today. Maritime traffic remains stalled or blocked in the Strait of Hormuz, and Iran-backed Houthis targeting ships in the Red Sea. That's driving Brent crude oil above $100 a barrel. In Minneapolis, Vance Belter, who pleaded guilty last month to shooting and killing Minnesota lawmaker Melissa Hortman and her husband and stalking and attempting to kill another lawmaker and his wife, has been sentenced to two life terms plus 40 years in prison. This is ABC News.
5: Here's your Storm Team 20 forecast. Lulls level off around 61 tonight under partly cloudy skies. Winds out of the east around 5 miles per hour. Slight chance of rain showers tomorrow. Daytime highs approaching 77. Cloudy skies expected. Cloudy skies expected tomorrow night. Slight chance of rain showers. Lows dip down to about 65. I'm meteorologist Laura Lockwood on Sports Radio 92.3 FM in 1450 AM. 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

0: imprint. He's never been on Facebook.
1: Never?
0: Instagram, Twitter, MySpace, zero. Never. And he's probably one of the most content, happiest human beings I've ever
1: really?
0: Met. Yep.
1: See, I don't know, but you miss out on so much. I don't know if I agree with this. And you know, shout out to the people who do it, because God bless you. But, I mean, my 86-year-old father is on Facebook and Instagram. My dad's on the gram. Now, just basically to follow
0: us. You
1: know
0: who's not? Lane Kiffin.
1: And to keep up with us, that's true. He's not. But it is a great way to keep up with family. Like, there's so many people that I was going to delete Facebook. I wanted to delete Facebook years ago, like you mentioned.
0: I did.
1: And then my mother passed away. And it's my only way to keep up with her friends and her extended family and the family that I have in England. Otherwise, I really would have no way of sort of keeping in touch with my mom and my grandmother's lives. So there's that, you know, element to it of connection. Coming up next, we're going to continue with your phone calls. So continue to chime in. 888-SAY-ESPN here. Mike, Bobby, everybody, be a little bit patient with me because we're up against it. But we are going to continue with this conversation. I'm surprised, Ian, that Lane Kiffin taking a couple months off of social media has inspired the world and inspired this conversation.
0: If you're just tuning in, his son Knox challenged him a few months back in May to just get off social media. You can't do it, Dad. It's impossible. You're addicted to it. And when you tell Lane Kiffin something like that, he's going to do it in spite, just to show you he can. And Greg Sankey, commissioner of the SEC, said, Knox should be sainted. Thank you so much for this, Knox. Knox, I'm going the opposite, because Lane Kiffin was great on social media, but
1: yeah,
0: he's quit.
1: Rob us
0: can you?
1: Of it.
0: Yeah. Yep.
1: Yeah. So it depends how you look at it. It might be good for Lane. Healthy for Lane, not healthy for the rest of us that now don't get to consume him that way. Coming up next, more of your phone calls, 888-SAY-ESPN, right here on ESPN Radio.
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3: ABC News, I'm Dave Packard. A day after signing a landmark nuclear deal with Saudi Arabia, that agreement may now be in doubt. President Trump announcing the Saudis have to join the Abraham Accords. White House Press Secretary Karoline Leavitt.
4: Yes, this deal with Saudi Arabia, the energy deal, is contingent on this condition as far as the president is concerned. So we'll continue to talk with our Saudi counterparts to get the deal finalized and hopefully see them joining the Abraham Accords very soon.
3: The Saudis have been against joining because they want to see the establishment of a Palestinian state. Israel doesn't. 13th day of attacks in Iran. Iran retaliating by firing missiles and drones interceptions in Jordan and Kuwait. Iranian-backed Houthis establishing a second oil choke point at the entrance of the Red Sea, striking ships, oil prices skyrocketing to more than $100 a barrel. Protests today in Madison, Wisconsin, after police shot and killed a man who they say pulled a knife during a struggle. This is ABC News.
5: Here's your Storm Team 20 forecast. Lulls level off around 61 tonight, under partly cloudy skies, winds out of the east, around 5 miles per hour. Slight chance of rain showers tomorrow. Daytime highs approaching 77. Cloudy skies expected. Cloudy skies expected tomorrow night. Slight chance of rain showers. Lows dip down to about 65. I'm meteorologist Laura Lockwood on Sports Radio 92.3 FM in 1450 AM. 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